the price that you thought you never could pay.

thick and tangible in this room tonight. And there are some of you here that have not encountered the love of God. And tonight, God wants to encounter you and wants you to feel His love, His amazing love. Without it, these are just songs, these are just words, these are just

became Christian when I was 13 years old. I would say that I always wanted, even from that age of 13, to go along with the crowd. So being Christian and going along with the crowd at school just didn't really mix at all. And I didn't find it easy to be a Christian in any environment, really. Always sort of straying off, and I would say my faith was fairly weak back then. But it wasn't until a few years later that I was in a band, and I sort of got in with the wrong crowd and really went away from God and took on their morals and their attitudes to life instead of God's, and I got myself in a real

0: It wasn't until I'd really fallen and fallen hard in life and made some big mistakes that I realised that God's way was the best way. And without him, nothing makes sense in life and there's no purpose to life. But with him, it does all make sense. And that's why I'm a Christian.
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6: From the Sky News Centre at 2. Iran has fired multiple waves of missiles towards northern Israel in a major escalation of tensions between the two countries. The Islamic Revolutionary Guard Corps says the attacks mark the start of what it calls a week of continuous strikes after Israel carried out raids on Hezbollah targets in southern Beirut. Most of the missiles appear to have been intercepted. Israel's military says Iran has made a grave mistake and has warned it's ready to strike back. Our reporter Adam Parsons is in Jerusalem.
7: Iran has now said that if there is any Israeli response, it will almost mechanically itself launch another wave. It says it has a list of Israeli targets that it is ready to go for.
6: A strong earthquake has just struck the southern Philippines. Several countries in the region, including the Philippines, Indonesia and Japan, have issued tsunami warnings. A Sikh community leader says members of his faith have been attacked every day since Vikram Digwa was sentenced for the murder of Henry Novak in Southampton. He says incidents have been reported across the country since police body cam footage showed the dying teenager being wrongly accused of racism. European leaders have been discussing how to bring the war in Ukraine to an end. Sir Keir Starmer hosted talks in London last night alongside Volodymyr Zelensky and other allies. In sport, Alexander Zverev got a 5-set win over Italian Flavio Cabolli in the final of the French Open tennis. The German second seed had been runner-up in three previous Grand Slam deciders. Zverev says it's an important victory.
8: If I would have lost this one, the self-belief would have gone down a lot. But now that I've won it, I feel like I can do it again.
6: England's cricketers got a 115-run victory over New Zealand on day four of the first test at Lord's, and Formula One Championship leader Kimi Antonelli made it five race wins in a row with victory at the Monaco Grand Prix. That's the latest. I'm Daisy Steele.
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1: I think I've always believed in God. Perhaps it's more believing in Jesus, which was more of an issue for me. During the time I was at Arts College, I went to two talks. One talk was on the historical evidence for the reliability of the Bible, and the other was on the evidence for Jesus coming back from the dead. And the speaker was talking about archaeology and inscriptions they found on stone foundations and manuscripts and how they date them and how they compare them. So I was very impressed with that. I thought, well, why doesn't the church advertise this? But I didn't really do anything about it. I think that brought me to a point where I believed Jesus was the Saviour, but I didn't really do anything. And then it was later that I heard a person say,

0: Saying how Jesus had died so that we could come into a relationship with a God who was holy. And he's one of these preachers who ask people to come to the front of the church if they want to follow Jesus. And I went forward. Some people talk about a religious experience, but I didn't have that. And I wasn't aware of anything happening. But I didn't know why I was there, and I wanted to know more about Jesus. But I also think if something's true, then if God is there, then he has to show himself to us as well. I like it where Jesus says to the people, he said, if you can't believe the teaching, at least believe the miracles.
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2: From the Sky News Centre at 3. Iran has launched waves of missiles towards Israel for the first time since the ceasefire was agreed in April. Tehran says the attack was in response to Israel's continued strikes in Lebanon. Israel's military says it intercepted all of the missiles and has warned it will retaliate. Iran's Revolutionary Guard Corps has issued this statement, which was broadcast on state television.
3: Our acceptance of the ceasefire on April the 8th was conditional upon the cessation of hostilities on all fronts. However, as always, the United States and the Zionist regime failed to uphold their commitments. They continued their aggression and crimes in Lebanon and repeatedly violated the ceasefire.
2: A powerful earthquake has struck the southern Philippines, prompting tsunami warnings in Indonesia and Japan. The quake measured at up to magnitude 7.8. Ukraine's president and his key European allies have agreed five conditions they say are needed for a just and lasting peace deal with Russia. After talks in London last night, Sir Keir Starmer, Emmanuel Macron and Friedrich Merz pledged their continued support for Kiev and called for a halt to the fighting. The leaders also stressed the importance of US involvement in any future negotiations. Volodymyr Zelensky says Ukraine has been forced to respond to Russian aggression.
4: We will not just silently die, and we will respond, and we will be stronger and stronger each day, day by day. That's why we show that our drones will come to them.
2: Denmark's team doctor says Christian Eriksen is doing well after collapsing in a friendly against Ukraine. The former Tottenham and Manchester United midfielder previously suffered a cardiac arrest during the Euros 5 years ago. England's cricketers made a positive start to their rebuild after a disappointing Ashes with a 115-run win against New Zealand on day four of the first test, and Italian Kimi Antonelli won the Monaco Grand Prix. That's the latest. I'm Daisy Steele.
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0: 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Across the airwaves.
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0: Across the city. Across the city. 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
1: A very good evening and welcome along to Breakthrough Nights. Wherever you're at in your journey, wherever you're at in yourself, wherever you're at in your relationship with God, you can find something to give to Him at the beginning of the show tonight. Here's Brandon Lake to help us, a song called Gratitude.

Wonderful. Now, you may have taken a step in that just to offer a recognition, a prayer of recognition and honor to God, expressing your gratitude for the things that you can.

0: The steadfast love of the Lord never ceases. His mercies never come to an end. They are new every morning. Great is your faithfulness. The Lord is my portion, says my soul. Therefore, I will hope in him.
1: Here's the invitation to return.

That's called At the Altar. And before that, we played Corey Asprey, Dear God. Songs inviting us to come to Him, surrender to Him, recommit our lives to Him. And we're going to play a few songs now which are about building upon that. Having come to that place of reconnection, restoration, refreshing, whatever it might be for you, how do you build upon that going forward? How do you strengthen in your walk with Him? Going to play a few songs along those lines. And while they're playing, maybe it's a time to be able to kind of rededicate yourself, rededicate your time, rededicate your lifestyle, rededicate your heart in terms of following God and walking with Him.

So good to hear that again. It's not a typical kind of Breakthrough Nights track, but the message is, do you want that? Do you want to walk closer with God every day, day by day? Keep reaching out to him. Here's Torren Wells and Making Room.

There we go, Chandler Moore and Lead Me On. We played a bunch of songs there in terms of our heart's desire, opportunities to help us express our heart's desire to walk closer with God each and every day and saying, God, lead me on. I want to fulfill why you created me. The days that you have planned for me, I want those. Gonna go out with a couple of songs of worship now. And just to help you in terms of just releasing your heart and just consolidating the refreshing of your relationship with God tonight. We'll have some Phil Wickham in a minute to end after Bethel Church and I Need You More. Good night.

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2: From the Sky News Centre at 4, Iran has fired multiple waves of missiles towards northern Israel in a major escalation of tensions between the two countries. The Islamic Revolutionary Guard Corps says the attacks mark the start of what it calls a week of continuous strikes after Israel carried out raids on Hezbollah targets in southern Beirut. Most of the missiles appear to have been intercepted. Israel's military says Iran has made a grave mistake and has warned it's ready to strike back. Our reporter Adam Parsons is in Jerusalem.
3: Iran has now said that if there is any Israeli response, it will almost mechanically itself launch another wave. It says it has a list of Israeli targets that it is ready to go for.
2: A strong earthquake has just struck the southern Philippines. Several countries in the region, including the Philippines, Indonesia and Japan, have issued tsunami warnings. A Sikh community leader says members of his faith have been attacked every day since Vikram Digwal was sentenced for the murder of Henry Novak in Southampton. He says incidents have been reported across the country since police body cam footage showed the dying teenager being wrongly accused of racism. European leaders have been discussing how to bring the war in Ukraine to an end. Keir Starmer hosted talks in London last night alongside Vladimir Zelensky and other allies. In sport, England's cricketers won the first test against New Zealand by 115 runs on day four at Lord's. Captain Ben Stokes says his side adapted well to the tricky playing surface.
4: You're never sure what you're going to get presented with in terms of conditions or whatever it may be, and I thought the way that we identified the conditions that was in front of us this week and identified the way that we thought we needed to go about it, we did that very quickly, and I think that's a huge contribution as to why we've came out with the win this week.
2: Formula One Championship leader Kimi Antonelli took victory at an event for Monaco Grand Prix, and Alexander Zverev is the French Open tennis champion after being a runner-up in the three previous Grand Slam finals. That's the latest time, Daisy.
0: This is Cross Rhythms Plymouth.

had a fairly cold heart towards these things and listened, but it never really went in until 1991, when, even though I wasn't a Christian, God started talking to me. And various events kept on occurring, which confirmed to me that there was a God. It was.

0: in the end, on the 9th of July 91, I decided, yes, I'm really going to give this a go, and I became a Christian. It's the best decision I ever made. I can honestly say that, the best decision I've ever made.
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2: From the Sky News Centre at 5. Iran has launched waves of missiles towards Israel for the first time since the ceasefire was agreed in April. Tehran says the attack was in response to Israel's continued strikes in Lebanon. Israel has returned fire, claiming to have hit military targets in central Iran. Iran's Revolutionary Guard Corps has issued this statement, which was broadcast on state television.
3: Our acceptance of the ceasefire on April the 8th was conditional upon the cessation of hostilities on all fronts. However, as always, the United States and the Zionist regime failed to uphold their commitments. They continued their aggression and crimes in Lebanon and repeatedly violated the ceasefire.
2: At least one person has died after a powerful earthquake struck the southern Philippines, triggering tsunami warnings in Indonesia and Japan. The quake, which measured magnitude 7.8, has caused buildings to collapse. European leaders have been discussing how to bring the war in Ukraine to an end. Keir Starmer hosted talks in London last night alongside Volodymyr Zelensky and other allies. A Sikh community leader says members of his faith have been attacked every day since Vikram Digwal was sentenced for the murder of Henry Novak in Southampton. He says incidents have been reported across the country since police body cam footage showed the dying teenager being wrongly accused of racism. This man attended a Sikh march in London yesterday where concerns were raised about the backlash.
4: Some people have not come down this week with us due to like feeling unsafe. Obviously on the way here there was someone shouting, "Put away the knife, put away the knife," on the way here. So there's definitely that feeling within the Sikh community that, that feeling of unsafety, that targeting.
2: In sport, England's cricketers made a positive start to their rebuild after a disappointing Ashes with a 115-run win against New Zealand on day four of the first test at Lord's. Italian Kimi Antonelli has won the Monaco Grand Prix, and Alexander Zverev is the French Open tennis champion after being a runner-up in three previous Grand Slam finals. That's the latest. I'm Daisy Steele.
0: This is Cross Rhythms Plymouth.

0: 2 months ago, I was a total atheist because I spent 3 years in the army, and 3 months of that was in the Gulf War. A lot of the things that I have seen and done do not give you the belief that there is anything out there. I came on the Alpha Course because of my wife. The Alpha Course is a set of videos with a man called Nicky Gumbel that talks about Christ and explains it in easy words and helps you to understand that it is real. After coming to the Alpha Course, it's made me think whether there was a God. It also brought up a lot of questions such as, well, if there was a God, why? Where did all the things happen? Where was he when I needed him? And why was I let down by him? And that was when I came to realise that there is more to it than just thinking that it's going to be there. You have to believe. And it teaches you that the things in the past can be healed and will eventually go. Then last Wednesday I became a Christian. And at one point I was always angry. Now I'm relaxed. And it's the best decision I've ever made.
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2: From the Sky News Centre at 6, tensions have flared in the Middle East as Israel launches retaliatory strikes on Iran after coming under fire from Iranian missiles. Iran's Revolutionary Guard says their attacks were in response to Israel's continued targeting of Lebanon. The exchange of fire is the first since a fragile ceasefire came into effect in April. More from our US correspondent David Blevins in Washington.
3: We have also heard from the Pentagon, by the way. They say there has been no US military involvement in defending Israel against these Iranian strikes, but that it is, in their words, an active situation and they are continuing to monitor it.
2: The number of deaths linked to long waits in emergency departments across England has risen almost tenfold over the past decade. The Royal College of Emergency Medicine claims there were 15,860 excess deaths in 2025. President Dr. Ian Higginson says it's unacceptable.
4: If this was any other part of society, or indeed any other part of the health service, this would be a national scandal. And our patients deserve the attention that they are not getting. We're calling on the government to stop the quick fixes and to start coming up with long-term strategic solutions.
2: The NHS says it's bringing down waiting times outside A&E departments. Meanwhile, newly released figures show hundreds of patients have been harmed in England in so-called never events. Overall, 121 of the incidents related to foreign objects like cotton wool balls or guide wires being left inside someone after surgery. There are calls for a full trafficking investigation to be launched into the activities of former Harrods boss Mohamed Al-Fayed. More than 400 allegations of sexual misconduct have been made against the late billionaire. Denmark's team doctor says Christian Eriksen is doing well after collapsing in a friendly against Ukraine. The former Tottenham midfielder previously suffered a cardiac arrest on the pitch at Euro 2020. And finally, Broadway's biggest night of the year saw Liberation take top prize at the 2026 Tony Awards. John Lithgow won Best Leading Actor in a Play for his portrayal of Roald Dahl in Giant. That's the latest. I'm Chris Milligan.
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6: From the Sky News Centre at 7, a fragile ceasefire in the Middle East is on the brink of collapse after tensions escalated overnight between Iran and Israel. Tehran launched missile strikes on Israel in retaliation for their continued hits on Lebanon. And Israel has fired back despite Donald Trump reportedly telling Benjamin Netanyahu not to respond. Alex Gandler is a spokesperson for the Israeli embassy in the UK. He insists that Washington understands Israel's position.
7: The relationship is good and will continue to be good. There are challenges regarding Iran and regarding Hezbollah, and I think it's something that needs to be very clear. We need to end this once and for all.
6: Hundreds of NHS patients in England have been harmed due to errors that should have never happened between 2025 and this year. They include operations on wrong body parts and surgical gloves being left behind after procedures. At least four people have died and 200 injured after an earthquake struck southern Philippines. The 7.8 magnitude quakes caused buildings to collapse and damaged infrastructure. There are calls for a full trafficking investigation to be launched as part of a police probe into Mohammed Al-Fayed. More than 400 allegations of sexual misconduct have been made against the late Harrods owner, dating between 1977 and 2014. Shanta Sundar Arison says she's been fighting for justice after being assaulted over three decades ago.
8: It's impacted my family. It's impacted the manner in which I've approached my jobs. I've been petrified to be in rooms on my own. It's had a profound impact, and I'm just glad that now I'm able to heal a little bit.
6: Denmark midfielder Christian Eriksen is recovering in hospital after collapsing in a friendly against Ukraine. He'd previously suffered a cardiac arrest 5 years ago on the pitch at Euro 2020. And actor John Lithgow's made history by becoming the oldest man to win a Tony Award. The 80-year-old won Best Lead Actor for his role as Roald Dahl in Giant, which he also performed on London's West End. That's the latest. I'm Chris Milligan.
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9: There was a nice young man

0: for the thing. Who you praying on now, rich man? Who you praying on now, rich man? Who you praying on now, rich man? Who you praying on now, rich man?
1: Holy Spirit, speak through me. I couldn't leave my deal, but I signed a thing. Reach told me be free and made it right today. So thankful, Reach, man.
2: Thank you, Reach, man.
1: Young ruler met the Christ, but he walked away. Saddest story ever told, can't rewind this thing. I'm so sorry, Rich, man. Who you praying on now, Rich, man?

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Jesus, I Love You by Nona. 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

0: Justin Bieber goes straight to number one on the Cross Rhythms Top 10 chart this week with Butterflies. We also have four new entries, including this one from 21 Pilots. The Cross Rhythms Top 10. 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
2: In their song I Want You, Savage Garden sing the chorus, "Oh, I want you. I don't know if I need you, but oh, I'm dying to find out." Well, if you're dying to find out if you really need each other, my first suggestion would be delay your plans for sexual intimacy. Rather concentrate on treating each other with respect and honour while you explore your future relationship. Unlike many generations of virtually all tribes and cultures, we now live in a culture where sex is meant to come before, or likely instead of, love and commitment and marriage. And aren't we the poorer for it? When sex became recreational instead of relational and procreational, we started a downhill slide. What sort of line is it? I don't know if I need you. Back off. Relationships are too precious and tender to be treated so recklessly. This is John Smith.

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tingle in my heart. With tears all over my face, I'll look up and try to find faith. So I'll call you king of my heart. 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
2: From the Sky News Centre at 8, Iran has launched waves of missiles towards Israel for the first time since the ceasefire was agreed in April. Tehran says the attack was in response to Israel's continued strikes in Lebanon. Israel has returned fire, claiming to have hit military targets in central Iran. Iran's Revolutionary Guard Corps has issued this statement, which was broadcast on state television.
3: Our acceptance of the ceasefire on April the 8th was conditional upon the cessation of hostilities on all fronts. However, as always, the United States and the Zionist regime failed to uphold their commitments. They continued their aggression and crimes in Lebanon and repeatedly violated the ceasefire.
2: Meanwhile, stock markets in Asia have fallen in response to the escalating violence, with the price of oil rising again. In London, the FTSE 100 opened shortly. In other news, Keir Starmer is reportedly poised to announce a ban on social media for under-16s within the next 10 days. The Prime Minister is said to be preparing to unveil the plans to restrict online activity to protect young people from harmful content. It follows a nationwide consultation that closed last month. Our political correspondent Alex Rogers says the details are still unclear.
4: The Times is saying that he wants to stop some high-risk platforms while allowing access to some that are maybe a bit safer. So we don't really know what that looks like. So it does feel like maybe the debate around that could prolong things as well. Is there a bit more of kicking the can down the road?
2: More than 400 so-called never events have happened in the NHS in England in the past 12 months. They include having the wrong body part operated on or items being left inside patients after surgery. Four people have been killed by an earthquake in the Philippines. The quake, which measured magnitude 7.8, has caused buildings to collapse and damaged infrastructure. And finally, Denmark's team doctor says Christian Eriksen is doing well after collapsing in a friendly against Ukraine. The former Tottenham and Manchester United midfielder previously suffered a cardiac arrest on the pitch at Euro 2020 more than 5 years ago. That's the latest. I'm Chris Milligan.
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DJ and music producer Topher Jones, better known as Rave Jesus, presents his debut album, I Met God on the Dance Floor. It's a 77-minute mix of uplifting beats and sanctified bangers. Including the Cross Rhythms radio hit, He's on the Move. You will also find remixes of hits by Martha Smith and Brandon Lake, and guest vocals from Gracie Binion.

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1: Cross Rhythms continues to bring you a unique and positive mix of music in troubling times. 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

Hi, I'm Steve Wheeler, and this is a section of the show called Poets' Corner, where I read to you some poetry, and hopefully you'll enjoy it, but also hopefully find a message within it for your own life, for your own situation that you're going through right now. Now, a lot of people are searching for meaning in life, a lot of people are searching for hope, and they're searching for justice, they're searching for love. And I'm here to tell you now that in my own life, I've found all of those through my personal relationship with Jesus Christ. Yes, I do have a faith. It's not a religion. It's more of a relationship, I think. And when people ask me, am I religious? I say, no, I'm not religious at all. I don't follow any particular rituals or any rites or anything. But I do have a personal relationship with God through the person of Jesus Christ. And people say, well, how can that possibly be? Because God is up there and he's in the distance, he's wearing a big white nightshirt and he's got a long white beard and he sits in the clouds. Actually, God has a human face, and that face was Jesus. God came down in human form and actually became a real live human being, and went through the same trials and tribulations and torment and pain and hurt that we did. And then he died in our place so that we could have salvation from everything that is wrapping us up and destroying our lives by simply believing that he is who he says he is. Now, I write poetry about these kind of things. And because after all, when you're a poet, you write about what you care about the most. So the time I spend writing poetry, a lot of it is spent writing about various things that concern me in life. I write about climate change. I write about, love. I write about, all sorts of other issues in life, war and peace and famine and homelessness and so on. And I'll hopefully read you some of those poems in the future on this show. But for now, I want to read you right after this music about a particular event that happened in history where God touched the earth. So please join me again for that poem right after this piece of music.

0: I'm just growing.
1: Hello again, this is Steve Wheeler, and you're back with Poets' Corner, the section of the programme where we explore some poetry and talk about the meaning behind it. And before the music, I was talking to you about a particular event in history, which, if you think about it, everything either looks forward to or looks back on, and that was the advent of Christ, God coming down in human form and becoming a man and walking the earth for around about 33 years during the Roman occupation of Palestine. And when you think about infinity, when you think about, you know, the universe, and you look up at the stars, everything is infinite. It goes on and on forever, it seems. And I wrote a poem about this called The Meaning of Infinity. It's from a book that I wrote, that I presented, published several years ago, well, a couple of years ago, called Shocks and Stares. See what I did there? And it's a book that's readily available out there. But this is a poem called The Meaning of Infinity. Across the vast array of space and time, and through the vortices of whirling galaxies, he reaches out his wounded arms outstretched, nailed down to wood by man's iniquities. Against the starry backdrop of eternity, this planet is an insignificant domain, yet still we shed our blood and lose our lives for each and every inch of dull terrain. Yet here he came, and here he wept, and here upon this ball of worthless dirt he bled and died to separate our souls from devastated lives of everlasting hurt. The slow revolving of the cosmic spheres is counting down to the inevitability of the Creator's love, the great denouement of his power, the meaning of infinity. Across the vast array of space and time, and through the vortices of whirling galaxies, he reaches out to you, arms still outstretched, nailed down to wood by your iniquities.

His second full-length project is a high-energy hip-hop release. I've been up late thinking straight by my love. Hey, yeah, okay, I'm talking about that. Great love, good news, have you heard about it? Centered on the theme of trusting God's plan even when life feels uncertain. And featuring guest artists like Torrin Wells and Tommy Royale.

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2: From the Sky News Centre at 9, a fragile ceasefire in the Middle East is on the brink of collapse after tensions escalated overnight between Iran and Israel. Tehran launched missile strikes on Israel in retaliation for their continued hits on Lebanon. And Israel has fired back despite Donald Trump reportedly telling Benjamin Netanyahu not to respond. Alex Gandler is a spokesperson for the Israeli embassy in the UK. He insists that Washington understands Israel's position.
3: The relationship is good and will continue to be good. There are challenges regarding Iran and regarding Hezbollah, and I think it's something that needs to be very clear. We need to end this once and for all.
2: The government insists it will be taking action on children's access to social media ahead of an expected announcement from the Prime Minister in the next 10 days. It could include a blanket ban for under 16, similar to one in Australia. But Minister Baroness Jackie Smith says nothing's been agreed yet.
4: This isn't a question of whether we will act on some of the concerns around social media use for young people. It's what we should most appropriately do. So we're looking at international evidence, we're looking at what we've heard from young people and parents themselves, but also what the expert evidence tells us.
2: A government consultation ended last month. A man will appear in court later after being charged with the alleged rape of two teenage girls in Great Yarmouth last month. Romanian national Madeline Alinca was stopped at the port of Dover trying to re-enter the UK. New data suggests almost 16,000 deaths were linked to long waits in England's emergency departments last year. The Royal College of Emergency Medicine says the figure's risen almost tenfold over the past decade. Denmark midfielder Christian Eriksen's undergoing tests in hospital after collapsing on the pitch during their friendly with Ukraine. The team's doctor says he's doing well. And finally, actor John Lithgow's made history by becoming the oldest man to win a Tony Award. The 80-year-old won Best Lead Actor for his role as Roald Dahl in Giant, which he also performed on London's West End. That's the latest. I'm Chris Milligan.
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0: Fear is the latest release from NF and is a deeply vulnerable project that sees him shift towards a more acoustic pop rap sound.
1: Is this what you want now? On the verge, on the edge. Is this what you want now?
0: It's a gritty 6-track collection marked by raw emotion, exploring fear, honesty, and mental health. 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

0: Smeaton's Tower to the Mayflower. 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
1: What makes some people seem luckier than others? Researchers have discovered that lucky people have a much more open attitude to life. They see opportunities coming because they're not as uptight as unlucky people. They expect good things to happen. They believe that things will work out for them. It's not really about luck. It's about how you choose to see the events in your life. The Bible says God wants to give each of us a life of faith-filled, positive expectation. This is Mal Fletcher.

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0: 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I'll be chatting with seemingly ordinary people about their amazing life experiences and encounters with God.
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2: In Dr. Moira Eastman's book, We're OK, Secrets of Happy Families, she offers the following advice. We should communicate with each other, express our appreciation and affection for one another. The parents should provide their own loving relationship as a foundation of strength from which they make joint balanced decisions. Family members should express joy, happiness and humour and keep separate special family ties. But also, she says, the family should maintain its own spiritual, religious and other values, beliefs and rituals. Each family needs the inspiring, guiding and healing hand of a heavenly parent to sustain us through the trials, tribulations, ups and downs that daily life brings. We are family. This is John Smith.

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2: From the Sky News Centre at 10, Iran's Revolutionary Guard says it's begun a full week of continuous strikes after firing missiles towards Israel overnight. Tehran says it's in response to continued Israeli attacks on Lebanon. Despite Donald Trump warning not to respond, Israel carried out airstrikes in Iran. Former Israeli Prime Minister Naftali Bennett says they have a right to defend themselves.
3: We were attacked last night by dozens of Iranian ballistic missiles, and any independent sovereign country has to defend itself. We did nothing to provoke this attack.
2: The Prime Minister's confirmed he wants to see a ban on young people sending and receiving sexually explicit images. Sir Starmer's called on tech companies operating in the UK to introduce device controls to prevent the images being sent. Speaking at London Tech Week, the PM warned firms the government will step in if they don't comply with his demands.
4: This is not an impossible challenge. These are some of the most innovative companies in the world, and I believe they can solve it. But if they choose not to, then we will act. And we will change the law.
2: Meanwhile, the Prime Minister could be on the verge of announcing a ban on children accessing what are described as harmful online platforms. It's reported Sir Starmer's decided to proceed after speaking to bereaved parents. A man will appear in court later after being charged with the alleged rape of two teenage girls in Great Yarmouth last month. Romanian national Madalina Linca was stopped at the port of Dover trying to re-enter the UK. More than 400 so-called never events have happened in the NHS in England in the past 12 months. They include things like having the wrong body part operated on. And finally, Denmark's team doctor says he's spoken with Christian Eriksen this morning and says he's doing well. The midfielder collapsed during their friendly against Ukraine. Morten Boesen says he believes he'll be discharged from hospital soon. That's the latest from Sky News. I'm Chris Milligan.
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0: A very warm welcome to this, the latest edition of the Cross Rhythms Experience. With us, Chris and Kerry Cole, here to guide you through the next hour of music and life. Coming up, you can expect some thought-provoking content from Pastor John Smith, as well as loads of great music.
1: Thank you very much, Mrs. Cole. I thought for a moment there you didn't know who you and I were. Lovely. Excellent. So today I have artists such as Peapod, Switchfoot and Savannah Crab to play for you. Before all of that, our first track of the programme is Cochrane and Co. with a track entitled, believe it or not, The Lows.
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true spiritual principle there. You can't have the highs without the lows. It's a balance in this. It's a bit like gardening. You may not like it, but you need fertilizer to get some good roses. A bit like life. Don't go looking for it. It's already there. Anyway, that's Cochrane & Co. with the lows. Music coming up from Peabod, a track entitled Deep Cuts.

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1: I, for one, am very grateful to the CCM artists who have written and performed such good life-enhancing and positive lyrics over the years. So many artists rooted in wisdom and sharing truth and light from life's experiences walking with Jesus. Here's Kristen Stanfill with That's Not You.

0: The Sunday Herald's Sun recently featured an article on monogamy. Husband Brett said, Linda has this ability to shut me out. It's like she's got a secret place she goes to where no one else can get in. When I ask her what's wrong, she says, nothing, but I can sense there is. When she's distant, like it makes me feel insecure and lonely. Actually, it's not the sex I miss so much as the closeness. Don't you ever listen to me. Despite all the talk these days about communicating with each other, many of us find it very hard work indeed. So often we tough things out at all costs, avoid being hurt, and lose the ability to gently open up and start relating. Christ called us to soften our hearts, to give caring, reasonable responses to one another. He said to be as wise as serpents and as gentle as doves. All that energy you put into hurting can constructively be put into communicating. This is John Smith.
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1: Our special Select 3 features the ladies today. That first one was Mary Mary with God in Me. And next up is Crystal Lewis with a great track, Come Just As You Are.

This next lady did so very well on The X Factor several years ago now. The last of our special select three today, lifting the tempo from Crystal Lewis's mellow track, it's Rebecca Ferguson with Get Happy.

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3: Well, going back in time on today's program, our classic track today comes from an artist who has had a huge influence on the contemporary Christian music industry over the years. Michael Tate was a founder member of the band super band DC Talk before working on a variety of other projects, including being the lead singer of Newsboys for many years. And he also appeared in a film called God's Not Dead with Kevin Zorbo. That was a great film. Check it out, I think, somewhere on the platforms that we have available. So, for some years in the 2000s, he also led a band called Tate, and it is one of their songs we have for you today. So, this is Tate with a great track. This is called Alibi.

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0: This is

0: for you and says that's the level, the price, the value I put on your head. Put on your head. Put on your head.
1: Cross rhythms. Cross rhythms.
2: And that's very much at the heart of the message that we play on Cross Rhythms. Your value, identity in God. So important. Here's Sarah Kroger. And this is called What a Wonderful World.

0: Sounds experience.
1: This isn't the finish line. The future is the finish line.
2: Well, lovely Kerry Cole, you often, when we get to this part of the programme, ask me a few questions. I thought I'd reverse the process and ask you some questions. We've been talking a lot about the simplicity but profound revelation of God, who says there's two commandments: love God with all your heart, soul, mind and strength. The second is like it: love your neighbor as yourself. And I have always felt that that fulcrum of love your neighbor as yourself is, that's the good news of the gospel, that God can reveal to you your identity, your value and your purpose in him, that helps you see other people.
3: Yeah, I mean, I think when you hear the commandments, it can sort of touch something in us of feeling like, oh, if we don't do this, you know, it's like a very strong word, isn't it, commandment? But I've discovered over my life that actually to love God with all my heart, soul, mind and strength is so liberating and so beautiful and joyful, because he's faithful. He's truth itself. He never lies. He's constant. He's humble. He is love itself. So he's patient. He's kind, full of mercy, long-suffering. He loves justice, compassionate, and he hates evil. Who wouldn't want to love someone like that and have them pouring their love into your heart? It's so perfect.
2: But that revelation, understanding you've got there, is not just in your head, is it?
3: It's the experience of a
2: journey walking with him. That's the first commandment. Love him with everything you've got.
3: Yeah.
2: You somehow find something deep within the intimacy with God.
3: The Christian walk is about Christ. The beautiful news is Christ lives within our hearts. You know, Emmanuel, God is with us. Christ wants to be born in our hearts. He wants to live through us with his beautiful nature. That's the essence of what Christianity is. And so if the creator of the universe, the lover of your soul, this perfect person of all these beautiful attributes is living in your heart and loving you, and you're yielding to that love and just letting that love embrace you and bless you and fill your life, then you're going to be a very joyful person. That doesn't mean you don't go through pressure, but it means you can lean into the one who loves you so much, lean into the one who's conquered the world and conquered all the darkness, lean into him.
2: I think
3: within you.
2: The challenge is, like you've just said, it doesn't mean we don't go through difficulty, because Christ himself, the cross, the resurrection, in this life you will have trouble, take comfort, I've overcome the world. We need to mature perhaps increasingly with the trust that sometimes we do go through stuff, don't we?
3: Yeah, well, it is trust. It's love, trust, love, trust, love, trust, letting God love us, trusting him. And it is life experience. It is as you go through and you prove it, you taste and see that the Lord is good, you prove that God is good through making those choices, decisions, walking with him, letting him live through you in his humility and grace.
2: And that trust can only really be cultivated with the first commandment, that you love him with all your heart, soul, mind and strength. He then gives you the ability in the good and the bad times to keep walking through life. And because we're living in some very difficult times where people are looking at, you know, what's happening globally, the economy, etc., it's not an easy time. So there you go, Mrs. Cole, thank you very much indeed for your insight. And we've got a track coming up from Savannah Cole, and it's a track entitled In Your Presence. And as we often say on the Cross Rhythms experience, that the journey of faith, which is trusting, cling to, rely on God, faith, hope and love, the greatest is love. Love is more than a feeling. It truly is a way of life. As we love him first, we see our neighbors without wrong judgment and with love. So here we have it. This is Savannah Crabb.
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1: And this is Manifest and Otto Blue and Live Ash. And this is Born to Be a Legend.
2: They said I couldn't make it, but I couldn't let go. The dream inside is all I've ever known.

0: very heart of the Christian faith is God's ability to create in us a sense of our value, our identity, and our purpose. That's the good news, and through the good and the bad times. There we go. That's Manifest. Good track. Well, Mrs. Cole, we've come to the end of another program. I want to thank everybody for tuning in. We'll be back same time, same place next week.
1: Yes, goodbye.
0: And we're going to leave you with a great track from Matthew West to end the program. My story, your glory, your testimony, the story of how you walk with God is very important through the good and the bad times. So have yourself a great week and stay close to the one who loves you the most. Bye, God bless.

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2: From the Sky News Centre at 11, Iran and Israel have fired missiles at each other for the first time since a fragile ceasefire came into force in April. Tehran says it begins a week of continuous strikes. They say it's in retaliation for Israeli attacks on Lebanon. The Prime Minister says he wants to see tech firms block children from sending and receiving nude images on their devices. He's told industry leaders to bring in the changes voluntarily or the law will be changed. Former Safeguarding Minister Jess Phillips quit her job over what she claimed was the slow progress on measures tackling violence against women and girls. She's welcomed the move.
3: Even if what we were announcing today was the actual legislation, that would still take nigh on a year. So asking the tech companies to do it and then legislating, it has the potential to make this happen quicker. I only wish that we had done this a year ago.
2: A 19-year-old woman's died after gunshots were heard at a house in North London. A murder investigation's been launched following the incident in Finchley in the early hours of this morning. The Sikh Federation is calling for a public inquiry into the catastrophic multi-agency failures surrounding the death of Henry Novak. The teenager was stabbed to death by 23-year-old Vikram Digwa last year. There have been calls for a change in the law which allows members of the religion to carry ceremonial daggers. Dabindajit Singh's from the organisation.
4: People like Digwa shouldn't be carrying around offensive weapons if they've got a violent tendency. And my understanding of the new law that went through at the end of April, if you carry a bladed weapon with the intention of committing violence, it's up to 7 years imprisonment.
2: Mauritius says it hasn't received any US proposal on the Chagos Islands. It was reported in The Telegraph that Donald Trump was considering buying the island after the planned handover from the UK. And Denmark's team doctor says he thinks Christian Eriksen will be discharged from hospital soon. It's after the midfielder collapsed during their friendly with Ukraine yesterday. That's the latest. I'm Chris Milligan.
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0: You're listening to Cross Rhythms Plymouth, 96.3 FM. And it's great to be joined here in the studio for Community Matters by Maddie Bailey, who is no stranger to the programme. Although if you've never listened to the show then and you've never listened to her interview, then you won't know what it is that Provide or Provide Devon do. So Maddie, tell us a little bit about your organisation and what it is you offer.
1: Oh, lovely. Thank you, Dave. So we are a food charity, Dave. We operate out of a unit in Burrington Way. We provide emergency food parcels. Families and individuals get referred to us by referral agents such as social services, women's services, about 92 referral agents at the moment who actually contact us, ask us for a food parcel. We operate 24/7. So we're always available. We've always either got the phone or the emails available. Parcels are then produced at the unit and the referral agent will come and collect them. And that can normally happen within about half an hour.
0: Wow. Yeah. So it's something, as I said, you know, you're no stranger to us as a station. It's something you've been doing for a little while. Tell us a bit about like the history. How long has Provide been going in the city?
1: So Provide actually has been a registered charity since 2018, but the actual concept of providing emergency food parcels started in 2015. It actually operated out of Hope Baptist Church under a slightly different name.
0: Okay.
1: By contacting local schools. So I was quite poorly in hospital, and as is often the case when people are busy, it gave God that opportunity to talk to me, and he sent me this message that I should be trying to support families and individuals in Plymouth who were in food poverty.
0: Wow.
1: Which I was already doing to a certain extent with the soup run, but more about getting some families food. So I contacted local schools, spoke to the church, and that's really how it started back in 2015. So 10 years of food insecurity has been quite a lot.
0: Yeah, absolutely. And really addressing a need which, you know, sadly has only got worse in many ways, which we maybe come to in a little bit. But I love the fact that that was kind of, there was a real deep motivation for you. You know, it wasn't just something you were like, oh, on a whim, you'll do it. It was like rooted in your faith. You really felt a sense of God leading you towards.
1: Absolutely.
0: And also,
1: Dave, sorry to interrupt. Sorry, very much about not being a storehouse. And that was a really strong message at the time, you know, not to be a storehouse, to get the food to provide for the family and then to make sure the family got that food as soon as I could possibly get it to them.
0: Yeah,
1: very much about food in, food out.
0: Yeah, so just immediately serving that need. And as I say, I love that there was a real sense of calling with that as well. I imagine, you know, we're kind of going off topic from what we were going to talk about in a way, but I imagine that's been part of what sustained you through it, because I imagine it's a hard thing to do, facing that need all the time, also trying to keep the charity going. So having that sense of calling to it rather than it just being like, oh, this was a fun idea 10 years ago, that's probably kept you going, I imagine.
1: God is very much involved in this charity. There's no doubt that when we're facing crises like we are as a charity at the moment, God is there with us. We know that, and we trust in him to provide for us. But, you know, we need help.
0: Yeah, for sure. And we're going to come to that through this interview. So, yeah, this is Community Matters. I missed saying that at the start. And I'm not Ian, as anyone will attest who listens to this regularly. But, yeah, it's great to have Maddie here for this programme. We're going to stop for some music now, pick up the conversation, talk more about Provide, sort of some of the ways in which you work, some of those referral agencies that you work with, and how people can support you at the moment as well. We'll stop for some music, talk more after this.

0: Fear is the latest release from NF and is a deeply vulnerable project that sees him shift towards a more acoustic pop rap sound.
1: Is this what you want now? On the verge, on the edge. Is this what you want now?
0: It's a gritty six-track collection marked

0: 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Fear by NF. I'm sorry.
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3: You're listening to Community Matters here on Cross Rhythms Plymouth, and it's great to be joined in the studio by Maddie Bailey, who is founder of the charity Provide here in Plymouth, running as a charity since 2018, as you said, as a kind of call and vocation since 2015. I imagine there was like a sort of maybe just figuring out running it through a charity was the best way to do it in 2018. Was that how that came about in those early days?
4: And we just outgrew what we were trying to do from the church. You know, we only had a very small shelf. And now obviously we realised that, you know, a unit was going to be better able to serve the city.
3: And so, as you've described it, you know, you are an emergency kind of food provider for people who really find themselves up against it. We'll get to some of those stats in a little bit of like the kind of numbers of people you provide for, the need that is there in Plymouth. But I guess people might have heard more readily potentially of food banks and things like that. How does Provide differ in terms of what you're able to do and how you're able to do it than maybe a food bank?
4: I suppose really, Dave, there's probably two or three sort of major differences as far as I'm can see. Firstly, that we're 24/7,
3: right?
4: So you know, anybody who's in need, who's made contact with maybe social services or a school or you know, any medical professionals, housing associations, all those sorts of things, out of hours, even the police contact us if they come across a family in need, so we can do that parcel within 30 minutes. So that's one of the main, I think, one of the main differences for us. Also, most of our parcel will contain a lot of fresh food. So it's going to have your milk, bread, cheese, eggs. It's going to have butter, and you're going to have fruit, and you're going to have vegetables. Yeah. So I think, you know, that makes up the majority of our food parcels. So I think that's obviously a little bit different probably to what a food bank does. And I have to say that I think what the food banks do is amazing, and I absolutely 100% support their work as much as, you know, and, you know, I think there's really good work that they do, and I would want your listeners to hear that, because it's not about us trying to be better than them. We are just trying to provide a more immediate service when it's really needed.
3: It's a sense of collaboration, really, isn't it? There's a need, there's a big need, and you can do it yourselves, they can do it themselves, but together you can really solve more of the crisis and help people more of the time. I love that you said that big issue, a big difference and way that you're able to help is that 24/7 ability. That must be quite an amazing thing to be able to provide. Must take a lot of logistics to get that working. The food parcels themselves then, how long are they kind of seeing people through? What's your kind of aim in terms of how long it lasts for people? I know that varies, obviously.
4: Yeah, it obviously will depend very much on the family. You know, some teenagers, I'm suspecting, who you know, if they're in the family and they see the parcel of food, it might only last maybe 3 or 4 days. Other families who might receive that parcel of food, it might last longer.
3: Sure.
4: So we would hope that most of our parcels would last between 6 and 7 days. There's always, you know, plenty of you know, the staples as well as the fresh provisions, so we hope around 6 or 7 days.
3: And so let's get into some of those stats then. Obviously they're sad, but what is the need in Plymouth? I know you've got some stats that you've written down.
4: Well, I mean, you know, just if, I mean, anybody can see this on the internet, so this isn't anything I'm, you know, not, I'm making up.
3: It's not,
4: but, you know, Plymouth is within 20% of the most deprived local authority districts in England. And one in five children in Plymouth are living in poverty. And when I read that, that makes my heart sink to think that there's so many children in our city, our neighbours, in our street, who are living in poverty. So that really makes, you know, makes what I do the reason I get up, you know.

0: not eaten, they've gone without food because either they couldn't access or afford food. Yeah. And I think if you can't, I mean, food is a basic need.
1: Yeah.
0: And, you know, to think that people are going without, and I hear it a lot. I mean, you know, as I say, in my daily life, when I'm at work, we are a lot of our families that come to us, mum and dad have not eaten.
1: Wow.
0: To feed the children. Mm-hmm. That's quite a common sentence I hear. You know, can you do me a food parcel? Because mum and dad aren't eating, they're feeding the children poor food because they can't afford to eat themselves. So basically not being able to eat or afford food.
1: Yeah.
0: Shocking.
1: It is shocking. And it you know, it potentially is sort of stating the obvious from that phrase, but I think it's worth bringing out because the nuts and bolts and what that looks like on the ground is really, it really hits home and it really shows the need of why you're there and what you're providing. Well, we're going to stop for some more music again and pick up the conversation with Maddie right after this.

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This is Community Matters. I'm sitting in for Ian, sitting in with a cold, so apologies for how I sound at the moment. But we're having a really good conversation, really interesting conversation with Maddie Bailey, who is one of the founders of Provide Devon, a charity based here in Plymouth, serving Plymouth and the near surrounding area in terms of emergency food parcels. And one of the key kind of USPs of you guys is that you get all of your contacts for the need from referral agents. So talk about how that works. Do you literally just have like the phone rings and it's like a GP surgery, or it's a social worker, or it's the police or someone?

0: like that, and then they're saying this person needs a parcel, can you get to them straight away? Is that the kind of way it works?
1: Yeah, so it's either email or phone, and we have a referral form.
0: Yeah.
1: So we take sort of basic information, how many are in the family, male, female, are the children, are the babies, are there any dietary needs, because that's really important for us.
0: Yeah, of course, yeah.
1: So we need to know if there's any gluten or diabetic, culturally diverse type foods, so we make sure that the parcel is appropriate for that family. So yes, there's 92 agencies in Plymouth now that we deal with.
0: Yeah, yeah.
1: So that's housing agencies, it's social services, it's children's centres, it's, like you say, doctors, it's schools. So we cover a huge range of different agencies. So they will then order that parcel from us, and then they arrange the time to pick it up. Then they can then deliver it straight to that family.
0: Yeah.
1: And I think one of the other sort of benefits of them doing it, rather than the general public coming to our unit, is often for a social worker or even for the schools or whoever it is who's dealing with that situation, it's a foot in the door.
0: Yeah.
1: It can often be a foot in the door for a social worker, because they're coming with something that the family needs.
0: Right. Brilliant. And so that's a really interesting point then. So do you take the parcel directly to the person who needs it, or do you take them to the referral person? Does it vary?
1: So we stay in the unit. So the referral agent comes to us.
0: Oh, okay.
1: Yeah.
0: Right.
1: We have no dealing at all with the family or the individual. The referral agent makes that call, says that they need that food parcel, and they come and pick it up.
0: Right. Well, that's really, really interesting as well, because I know with some of the interviews we've done, some of the conversations we've had with people who work in charities in similar situations, trying to provide en masse, but it's where people turn up themselves. Often there's maybe a stigma that people struggle with to get out themselves, to go to a collection point themselves and pick up help, whatever that help is.
1: Mm.
0: But as you say, getting it to a referral agent who's identifying the need themselves and then taking it to the families, you know that you're getting it right to the place where they need, when they need it.
1: Yeah.
0: And then those referral people.
1: The thought process is that they will then be supporting that family through whatever the crisis situation is. And absolutely, Dave, I mean, one of the main key issues when I started the charity was dignity and pride.
0: Yeah.
1: And, you know, I hope I never need to go to a food bank, and I'm sure that they are really helpful.
0: Absolutely.
1: But you've got to get to it, first of all. And if money is an issue, then that might not be quite so easy. So the fact that, you know, the social worker, the school, whoever it is who's dealing with that situation for the family, they don't have to know where the food comes from. We do try and keep anonymous as far as our families are concerned, because they don't need to know where the food has come from.
0: Yeah.
1: They're just... The important thing is that they can feed the children that night.
0: Yeah,
1: that's
0: absolutely.
1: That's what's important.
0: And it's getting them through that emergency time with the hope that then they get to a more sustainable point in their life.
1: Absolutely.
0: Being there for their actual crunch point of need. And as we said on the last time, you know, it's really not about the charities that provide different food help and poverty help being up against each other. It's literally the fact that there's a lot of help available, which is brilliant. We're really blessed in the city by yourselves, by the food banks we have, by all
1: definitely.
0: Of those services, and the council run programs as well, trying to help people access those things. And it's just really interesting to hear the way that you've approached it and how that really effectively gets it and round the clock is really great. Well, we'll stop for some music. In this next section, we'll talk a bit about your needs, how people can help you, what it is that you have of need at the moment, and we'll talk more.

0: You're listening to Cross Rhythms Plymouth. It's Community Matters. Dave in for Ian on this one, talking with Maddie Bailey from Provide, wonderful charity supporting people out there. I suppose real crunch point of need where they really are struggling and need emergency food parcels. I think, as we've talked about it earlier, you know, you probably can't get in a place of more need than not being able to feed either yourself or your family. Mm. Like, that's probably as basic needs get, really, isn't it, Maddie, to be fair?
1: I think so, yes, I think so. And I think it's really sad that so many families are facing that situation and, you know, are sort of reaching out. But I'm just glad they reach out.
0: Yeah, absolutely.
1: You know, and I think that's really important. And I think once that has happened, then hopefully that's then starts, you know, a chain of events that will hopefully sort them out.
0: Absolutely. And it's been brilliant to hear how you work as a charity, as an organisation. So we're going to turn our attention now, I suppose, to the needs that you have as a charity. Every charity has needs, whether it's financial support or volunteer support and things. So you provide a round-the-clock service. You provide food whenever people need it. So I imagine you need food coming in to help people. So talk to me about the things that you need as an organisation and how listeners who might be thinking, I'd love to help those guys, how they can help.
1: Well, of course, you know, as far as our actual needs are currently, and, you know, this time of year, obviously we've just had an amazing harvest donations, which has been truly, truly unbelievable this year, I have to say. Schools and churches have absolutely supported us 100%. And until the end of September, I was really concerned about how much money we were spending on our food costs. And we were spending, up until September, £3,000 a month on food. Because of our harvest donations, that is thankfully, as far as our ambient food is concerned, so that's your tins of baked beans and your pasta, that's actually reduced. However, my real issue now at the moment is financially being able to buy our fresh food. So I buy every week, I buy our milk and our bread and our eggs and our butter and our fruit and our vegetables. And that's where I'm struggling at the moment, to actually have that money in the bank account to do that. And I've had to make some really difficult decisions, because I've had to make, you know, difficult decisions, such as when the family's got a baby and they need nappies and baby milk and toiletries. And bearing in mind, this could be, you know, out of hours as far as other charities are concerned who might be able to provide those things, that I just cannot at the moment keep that cost, you know, keep that cost into our budget. So at the moment, you know, I've had to make that difficult decision, and I'm not, you know, I just hope that maybe some of your listeners, if they are in a position, a monthly donation would make such a difference to us. But we have raised £1,500, which, you know, that's another month, hopefully. So if anybody is interested, we have got a fundraiser on our website. We've also got a fundraiser, the same fundraisers on our Facebook page and Instagram. Of course, you know, as I say, a monthly donation would be amazing. But if anybody would like to make a one-off donation onto our website, then we would be really, really grateful.
0: Absolutely. And the details for that, to give that out, is providedevon.org.uk. We'll keep this interview running at various times through the year. So, you know, whenever you check out that website, there'll either be a fundraiser that you can contribute to, or, as you say, there'll be ways that you can donate regularly or make one-off giving. So providedevon.org.uk is the website for that. When it comes to volunteers as well, is that something that's helpful, not so helpful?
1: At the moment, our volunteers have actually been with us since day one.
0: Wow.
1: And we are so incredibly blessed that
0: that's amazing. So
1: they are
0: pretty much
1: the same team. So we've got maybe 20, 25 regular volunteers now who have been with us since day one.
0: Yeah, yeah.
1: And so I have to say, at the moment, volunteer wise, we are blessed.
0: Okay.
1: Absolutely blessed.
0: Amazing.
1: But we love to have visitors. We love it when people just want to pop by and have a chat and have a cup of tea and see what we do. And we would always welcome that.
0: Yeah, yeah, yeah.
1: We'd love to talk about the charity. So my husband and I are always happy to come into a church and have a chat with people.
0: Yeah.
1: So if there's anybody listening who'd like to hear a bit more about us, or, you know, actually maybe even have a donation box in their offices or in their churches, then, you know, all those sort of things help. And as I say, always happy to come and have a chat.
0: Yeah, or make you guys, I know for some people it's businesses, make charities, charity of the year, charity of the month, that kind of stuff. So provide Devon, you know, consider those guys, consider Maddie and her team when you're making those decisions. ProvideDevon.org.uk once again is the website for that, and search them on Facebook and Instagram as well for that. Maddie, thank you so much. It's been great to speak to you.
1: Brilliant. Thank you very much.
2: I'll admit it. Now you're gone and I'm alone and I don't like it.

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2: From a child star on Broadway to R&B hitmaker, we take a look at the history of Lee Varsey. We report on the rise of US singer and songwriter Patrick Mabry. And one-time Hillsong singer Aidan King speaks about relocating to the US and developing a solo career.
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0: Across

0: Who you praying on now, rich man? 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
1: Holy Spirit, speak through me. I couldn't leave my deal, but I signed a thing. Reach told me be free and made it right today. So thankful, Reach man.
2: Thank you, Reach man.
1: Young ruler met the Christ, but he walked away. Saddest story ever told, can't rewind this thing. I'm so sorry, Rich man. 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
1: 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Bon Jovi sings.
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6: Dalma has told tech companies to block children from being able to send or receive explicit images or face a ban. The government wants devices to have inbuilt controls as a safeguard. A consultation on how to regulate children's access to the internet ended last month. Conservative leader Kemi Badenoch wants an outright social media ban.
7: Banning certain features is not enough. Social media is for adults, not for children. These platforms are designed to be addictive, and social media companies should not be profiting off young people's anxiety, mental health, or depression.
6: The mum of Barnaby Webber, who was stabbed to death by Valdo Calicane in Nottingham in 2023, says every single agency failed to protect the public. Emma Webber says that after weeks of a public inquiry, the families of the three victims have learned multiple chances to stop the tragedy were missed.
8: Mental health services failed to treat and manage. Police repeatedly failed to act. Agencies didn't talk. Individuals chose to look the other way, warnings were ignored, and the fear of stigma and bias was placed above safety and duty.
6: She's called for a meeting between the government and bereaved families to discuss what needs to change. The Prime Minister says he's deeply concerned about the situation in the Middle East. Tensions are rising as tit-for-tat missile fire has been exchanged between Israel and Iran. A 19-year-old woman has died after gunshots were heard at a house in North London. The victim died at the scene in Dale Grove in Finchley just after midnight. More than 400 so-called never events have happened in the NHS in England in the past 12 months. They include things like having the wrong body part operated on. And finally, the actor John Lithgow's made history by becoming the oldest man to win a Tony Award. The 80-year-old won Best Lead Actor for his role as Roald Dahl in Giant, which he also performed on London's West End. That's the latest from Sky News. I'm Chris Milligan.
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His second full-length project is a high-energy hip-hop release. I've been up late thinking straight by my love. Hey, yeah, okay, I'm talking about that. Girl, you love good news, have you heard about it? Centered on the theme of trusting God's plan even when life feels uncertain. And featuring guest artists like Torrin Wells and Tommy Royale. You know the vibes, man, and I like it, like it, like it, like it, like it. It's available now. Fine by me,

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2: I've been going to church for all my life, really, but it came to a point it wasn't really meaning anything. I was just going to church just for the sake of going to church. But about a month before I went to university, I had a car crash where I should have been killed, really. And it really made me look at my life and what I was doing and where things were going. I was going probably about 40 miles an hour and I skidded going into a corner and managed to turn around the corner, but I was on the wrong side of the road and I went heading onto another car and the car was literally concertinaed in half and we just walked away from it. Fire brigade were called because, of course, they're expected to come and cut people out and whatever. And they came in and thought they'd just taken the bodies away because there's no one in the car. And said, "Look, oh, how many dead then?"

0: I was just saw that God was with me in that. He really protected me. And I mean, I was in hospital 3 days, and I shouldn't have been there at all. Should have been in the mortuary, really.
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0: join me, Esther Stapleton Stone, for a new series of Close Encounters. I'll be interviewing seemingly ordinary people about their amazing life experiences and play some of the songs that are meaningful to them.
1: I felt like I knew him when I was reading the Bible. 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
0: There'll be inspiring, emotive and heartwarming stories as we talk to people who've seen their lives totally transformed through a deeply spiritual experience.
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DJ and music producer Topher Jones, better known as Rave Jesus, presents his debut album, I Met God on the Dance Floor. It's a 77-minute mix of uplifting beats and sanctified bangers. Including the Cross Rhythms radio hit, He's on the Move. You will also find remixes of hits by Martha Smith and Brandon Lake, and guest vocals from

0: However you view Adam and Eve, the story places the first man and woman in a natural paradise with no greed or envy or selfishness, no monopolies, no grand impersonal cities, no sexism, no racism, just companionship in paradise.
1: I have lived for love, but now that's not enough, for the world I love is dying.
0: Julian Lennon's song, Salt Water, regrets the state the world is in. How do you want to change the world? Do you hope for a new life in a dying relationship? New genuineness in the insensitive and cosmetic people around you? A job for a loved one trapped in the recession, perhaps? Across all cultures, we should join together to recreate a country of genuine justice, compassion and sensitivity. Prosperity without faith and love has never made any country a paradise. This is John Smith.

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3: From the Sky News Centre at 1, the Prime Minister has given tech companies an ultimatum to stop children sending and receiving explicit images on their devices. Keir Starmer has told them to implement changes or face new legislation. Conservative leader Kemi Badenoch says he needs to get them off social media rather than take piecemeal action. Lib Dem Deputy Leader Daisy Cooper has questioned the timing of the announcements.
4: I just find it desperately sad that it has taken almost 2 years for the Prime Minister to do this, and I think it's desperately sad that he's now doing it in the context of a leadership challenge rather than doing it because it's the right thing to do.
3: The families of three people who were stabbed to death in Nottingham in 2023 say they were let down by multiple agencies. A public inquiry into the killings has highlighted several occasions where interventions should have been made with the attacker Valdo Kallocane. Keir Starmer has called for a return to the ceasefire in the Middle East. Iran and Israel have begun firing on each other again for the first time since April. Iran says the strikes are retaliation for Israel's continued attacks on Hezbollah in Lebanon. The Prime Minister says he's deeply concerned.
5: It is really important that all parties get back to a ceasefire. There are serious negotiations going on towards a lasting peace. It's really important that we give them every chance of success.
3: A man described as a senior lieutenant in the Kinahan organised crime gang has been sentenced to 24 years in prison at a Dublin court. 40-year-old Sean McGovern admitted involvement in the Hutch-Kinahan gangland feud, which led to the murder of Noel Kerwin in December 2016. Latvia's armed forces say its airspace is now safe after a drone was shot down this morning. It was destroyed by a French fighter jet based in Lithuania. And Denmark's team doctor says he's spoken with Christian Eriksen after he collapsed during their game with Ukraine yesterday. Morten Boesen said the midfielder's doing well and he hopes he'll be discharged from hospital soon. That's the latest. I'm Chris Milligan.

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1: Justin Bieber goes straight to number one on the Cross Rhythms Tucked In chart this week with Butterflies. We also have four new entries, including this one from 21 Pilots. The Cross Rhythms Top 10. 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

Hello, I'm Arthur Good. I'm the pastor at Vineyard Church. I'm going to talk about speeches today. There have been a number of great speeches over the years throughout history. Martin Luther King, I've Had a Dream. Then there was Churchill's On the Beaches. And there are lots more as well. But I think the greatest speech, if measured by impact at least, was made by an itinerant rabbi 2,000 years ago in Israel. We know it now as Sermon on the Mount. Even if you're not familiar with it, you will be familiar with some of the stories and the phrases that it contains. The foolish man building his house on the rock. Going the extra mile, loving your enemies, don't cast your pearls before swine. Or as I said the other day to someone at the football club, don't cast your swirls to pine. The interesting thing about this speech, I think, was the audience. Chapter 4 of the Gospel of Matthew tells us that people brought to him all who were ill with various diseases, those suffering with severe pain, the demon-possessed, those having seizures, and the paralysed. So it would have been quite a motley crew hearing him speak. Smelly, chaotic, noisy. And these are the people, and this is a context in which Jesus chose to give his inauguration speech. He was inaugurating the kingdom of God. His good news, and the gospel means good news, is that a new kingdom is here, one where the rules of this world have been turned upside down. And this is where the blesseds came in, because you're blessed if you mourn, because the kingdom of God is for you. The meek are blessed, because they're going to be first in line in this new kingdom, as are the poor. Last in line here in the world, but in the kingdom of God, in God's kingdom, you will be called rich. I think nowadays we're still stuck in the winner's narrative. And if we want to start a new kingdom, we would actually probably start by going to capture the hearts and the minds of the successful, the ones with power, the ones with money, the ones with nice teeth. Generally, hoping that it would sort of trickle down to everyone else, down to the losers at the bottom of the pile. But Jesus didn't do this. He announced his new kingdom to losers, his new kingdom for losers. In the words of Simon and Garfunkel, blessed are the sat upon, the spat upon, the ratted on. For they shall inherit the earth. They are first in line with God's kingdom. In our weakness, he's made strong. Not in our success, not in our popularity, our good looks or our giftedness. This is a religion of losers. So why is it that we keep on striving to be a winner?

0: Fear is the latest release from NF and is a deeply vulnerable project that sees him shift towards a more acoustic pop rap sound.
1: Is this what you want now? On the verge, on the edge. Is this what you want now?
0: It's a gritty 6-track collection marked by raw emotion, exploring fear, honesty, and mental health. 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

Over decades of ministry to people of all ages and various cultures, I'd constantly met people who, unlike the words in Frank Sinatra's famous song, can't seem to leave the past behind. They're constantly rethinking past abuses, relationship and family crisis, and things they wish they'd never done.

Don't take lightly the important decisions and situations you go through in life, lest you might suffer a lifetime of regret afterwards. The great religious terms like repentance, forgiveness, even a penitent heart, or the desire to put the past right, are things that set our hearts free from the tyranny of regret and sin of the past. I know of no secular way of finding healthy forgiveness and freedom, but I do know faith in Jesus' love and forgiveness liberates from regrets. This is John Smith.

It seems that this entire generation has lost its sense of purpose. 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Purpose. Purpose. We build solid houses.

0: music and life.
1: Crossroads. 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
3: Do you understand that God has a plan for your life, an incredible plan? 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
2: You've only got one life. 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This is not practice.
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2: From the Sky News Centre at 2. Sir Keir Starmer has told tech companies to block children from being able to send or receive explicit images or face a ban. The government wants devices to have inbuilt controls as a safeguard. A consultation on how to regulate children's access to the internet ended last month. Conservative leader Kemi Badenoch wants an outright social media ban.
3: Banning certain features is not enough. Social media is for adults, not for children. These platforms are designed to be addictive, and social media companies should not be profiting off young people's anxiety, mental health, or depression.
2: The mom of Barnaby Webber, who was stabbed to death by Valdo Calicane in Nottingham in 2023, says every single agency failed to protect the public. Emma Webber says that after weeks of public inquiry, the families of the three victims have learned multiple chances to stop the tragedy were missed.
4: Mental health services failed to treat and manage. Police repeatedly failed to act. Agencies didn't talk. Individuals chose to look the other way. Warnings were ignored. And the fear of stigma and bias was placed above safety and duty.
2: She's called for a meeting between the government and bereaved families to discuss what needs to change. In other news, Sir Keir Starmer has called for a return to the ceasefire in the Middle East. Iran and Israel have begun firing on each other again for the first time since April. A 19-year-old woman has died after gunshots were heard at a house in North London. The victim was pronounced dead at the scene in Dell Grove and Finchley in the early hours of this morning. BP says it's paid £1.2 billion in tax in the UK last year. It includes £422 million from the energy windfall tax. And Molly Mae Hague revealed her and Tommy Fury's new baby is a boy. They've shared a video of his big sister Bambi meeting him for the first time. That's the latest. I'm Stevie Shillinglaw.
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2: From the Sky News Centre at 3, the Prime Minister has warned tech companies they have 3 months to bring in changes to smartphones that stop children accessing adult content. Keir Starmer says manufacturers need to activate built-in features that prevent under-16s taking, sharing or viewing nude images. If firms don't comply, the government will bring in legislation leading to fines or criminal liability. Here's former safeguarding minister Jess Phillips.
3: The technology already exists and I have seen it live in action. I want to see the operating systems leaders look very, very fast at how they can stop children taking naked images of themselves. I believe that Apple and Google could probably do this overnight.
2: It's understood Iranian and Israeli authorities have agreed to end military operations against each other. It comes after Donald Trump demanded the two-way strike stop and both countries return to the ceasefire that was brokered in April. The bereaved families of the victims of the Nottingham stabbing say there's been a miscarriage of justice and are calling for accountability and change. Valdo Calicane, who's detained indefinitely in a high-security hospital, fatally stabbed Barnaby Weber, Grace O'Malley Kumar and Ian Coates in 2023. An inquiry has been looking into Calicane's actions. Ian's son Lee says they've been badly let down.
4: I hoped it would give me some form of closure and allow me to finally begin the grieving process properly. What we have endured in this inquiry, whilst leaving us with many more questions, has shown the catastrophic failings from all services and agencies involved. It has shown a lack of candor and blatant cover-ups.
2: It's understood there could be a multi-billion pound rescue of Thames Water. Ofwat's directors will hold talks on a proposal to inject £10 billion of equity into the firm this week. A 19-year-old woman has died after gunshots were heard at a house in North London. The victim died at the scene in Dale Grove and Finchley just after midnight. And trading standards officers in Glasgow have seized almost 6,000 counterfeit squishy dumpling toys. Social media popularity has led to an increase in fake replicas. That's the latest. I'm Stevie Shillinglaw.
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0: 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I'll be chatting with seemingly ordinary people about their amazing life experiences and encounters with God.
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2: 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And it was as though God was saying, Andrew, this is all for you.
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1: DJ and music producer Topher Jones, better known as Rave Jesus, presents his debut album, I Met God on the Dance Floor. It's a 77-minute mix of uplifting beats and sanctified bangers. Including the Cross Rhythms radio hit, He's on the Move. You will also find remixes of hits by Martin Smith and Brandon Lake, and guest vocals from

0: Several recent prestigious reports strongly indicate that homelessness, delinquency, vandalism, suicide and drug dependency are directly related and a consequence of the breakdown of the family.
1: We lead two different lives, just like two lines that never cross.
0: A recent survey indicated almost all women believe faithfulness is essential in a marriage. Yet Dolly magazine reported recently that a vast majority of teenagers have treated sex casually well before 18. Over 90% of sex scenes in movies are between people not married to each other.

There is a desperate need for us to marry the right person for the right reasons if we are to provide a long-term, loving and secure relationship for our kids. This is John Smith.

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1: We are the masters of our fate. The task which has been set us is not above our strength. Salvation will not be denied us.
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2: From the Sky News Centre at 4, companies like Apple and Google have been given 3 months to block smartphones belonging to children from sharing nude images. Sir Keir Starmer says if big tech companies don't act, they could face fines and criminal liability. Katie Heyman-Joyce is from the Molly Rose Foundation. She's welcomed the Prime Minister's announcement.
3: The amount of harm that children are coming to online related to sextortion and intimate images that they have been coerced into sending is astronomical, and this is a really strong signal from government that they won't put up with this, and it's up to big tech now to do right by children.
2: It's reported Iran and Israel have both agreed to stop firing on each other. Donald Trump has ordered them to return to the ceasefire brokered in April. The families of the victims of the Nottingham stabbing say every single agency failed to protect their loved ones. Paranoid schizophrenic Valdo Calicane killed students Barnaby Webber and Grace Molly Kumar and school caretaker Ian Coates in 2023. He's been detained indefinitely at a psychiatric hospital after admitting manslaughter and attempted murder. But Grace's father, Dr. Sanjoy Kumar, thinks he should have been convicted of cold-blooded, calculated murder.
4: He would have and could have killed many others. He should have been found guilty of multiple homicide, and he should have received a life sentence. A life sentence of pain has instead been imposed on us. The Crown Prosecution Service in the Midlands got their charging decisions wrong.
2: It's understood there could be a multi-billion pound rescue of Thames Water. Ofwat's directors will hold talks on a proposal to inject £10 billion into the firm this week. Denmark's team doctor says he's spoken with Christian Eriksen and he's doing well after collapsing on the pitch. The 34-year-old previously suffered a cardiac arrest during a Euros match in 2021. And released Scottish wildcats declared extinct in 2019 have given birth to kittens for the third year in a row. Scientists have captured images of a female carrying her babies in the Cairngorms. That's the latest. I'm Stevie Shillinglaw.
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1: Is this what you want now? On the verge, on the edge. Is this what you want now?
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1: I'm sorry.

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0: Who you praying on now, rich man? 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Who you praying on now, rich man? Who you praying on now, rich man?
1: Holy Spirit, speak through me. I couldn't leave my deal, but I signed a thing. Reach told me be free, I made it right today. So thankful, Reach, man.
2: Thank you, Reach, man.
1: Young ruler met the Christ, but he walked away. Saddest story ever told, can't rewind this thing. I'm so sorry, Rich, man.

Hello, I'm Arthur Good. I'm the pastor at Vineyard Church. I'm going to talk about speeches today. There have been a number of great speeches over the years throughout history. Martin Luther King, I've Had a Dream. Then there was Churchill's On the Beaches. And there are lots more as well. But I think the greatest speech, if measured by impact at least, was made by an itinerant rabbi 2,000 years ago in Israel. We know it now as Sermon on the Mount. Even if you're not familiar with it, you will be familiar with some of the stories and the phrases that it contains. The foolish man building his house on the rock. Going the extra mile, loving your enemies, don't cast your pearls before swine. Or as I said the other day to someone at the football club, don't cast your swirls to pine. The interesting thing about this speech, I think, was the audience. Chapter 4 of the Gospel of Matthew tells us that people brought to him all who were ill with various diseases, those suffering with severe pain, the demon-possessed, those having seizures, and the paralysed. So it would have been quite a motley crew hearing him speak. Smelly, chaotic, noisy. And these are the people, and this is the context in which Jesus chose to give his inauguration speech. He was inaugurating the kingdom of God. His good news, and the gospel means good news, is that a new kingdom is here, one where the rules of this world have been turned upside down. And this is where the blesseds came in, because you're blessed if you mourn, because the kingdom of God is for you. The meek are blessed, because they're going to be first in line in this new kingdom, as are the poor. Last in line here in the world, but in the kingdom of God, in God's kingdom, you will be called rich. I think nowadays we're still stuck in the winner's narrative. And if we want to start a new kingdom, we would actually probably start by going to capture the hearts and the minds of the successful, the ones with power, the ones with money, the ones with nice teeth. Generally, hoping that it would sort of trickle down to everyone else, down to the losers at the bottom of the pile. But Jesus didn't do this. He announced his new kingdom to losers, his new kingdom for losers. In the words of Simon and Garfunkel, blessed are the sat upon, the spat upon, the ratted on. For they shall inherit the earth. They are first in line with God's kingdom. In our weakness, he's made strong. Not in our success, not in our popularity, our good looks or our giftedness. This is a religion of losers. So why is it that we keep on striving to be a winner?

0: project is a high-energy hip-hop release.
1: I've been up late thinking straight about my news, have you heard about it?
0: Centered on the theme of trusting God's plan even when life feels uncertain. And featuring guest artists like Torrin Wells and Tommy Royale.
1: You know the vibes, man. And I like it, I like it, I like it, like it, like it.
0: It's available now

Cambridge University astronomer Christopher Moss recently stated that according to the standard biological picture, human consciousness is an insignificant accident, an incidental outcome of random processes. It has to be noted, though, that humans feel that they are, that their families are, and their actions are, and their rights are very important and significant. I believe that so many mainstream scientists are off in their own sterile world and fail to see the magnificence and design and meaning and

Strangely enough, those very scientists do not live consistently as if life was meaningless and random. Don't let dry rationalism blind you or stop you from searching for meaning and truth. This is John Smith.

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2: Sky News Centre at 5. The Prime Minister has warned tech companies they have 3 months to bring in changes to smartphones that stop children accessing adult content. Sir Keir Starmer says manufacturers need to activate built-in features that prevent under-16s taking, sharing or viewing nude images. If firms don't comply, the government will bring in legislation leading to fines or criminal liability. Here's the former safeguarding minister, Jess Phillips.
3: The technology already exists and I have seen it live in action. I want to see the operating systems leaders look very, very fast at how they can stop children taking naked images of themselves. I believe that Apple and Google could probably do this overnight.
2: Iran has agreed to stop striking Israel, but has also warned the Middle East will become hell if Israel keeps on attacking Lebanon. Last night saw the April ceasefire tested to its limits after both sides fired missiles at each other. Donald Trump ordered the fighting to stop immediately. And a spokesman for Iran's foreign ministry says the U.S. must play its part.
4: The United States bears clear responsibility as a party to the April the 8th ceasefire understanding. Whatever happens in the region, direct responsibility of the United States is unequivocal, and the consequences of any escalation of tensions will also rest with the United States.
2: The families of the victims of the Nottingham stabbing say they were let down by institutions at every single level. A public inquiry has been looking into the actions of Valdo Kalokane, who killed two students and a school caretaker. Ukraine's president has met with King Charles this afternoon. Yesterday, Volodymyr Zelensky held talks with Sir Keir Starmer and other European leaders in Downing Street. Stormzy and Dua Lipa have paid tribute to a songwriter known as Tilly Riley. The 35-year-old died after being found with stab wounds in East London on Friday. And Sir Idris Elba says it was only ever a rumour that he was an ex-James Bond. He also warned producers not to make the new 007 too woke. From Sky News, I'm Stevie Shillinglaw.
1: This is Cross Rhythms Plymouth.
5: Hi, my name's Emma.
6: My name's Rob, and welcome to another episode of Hope and the City. So it's our podcast. We're in our second series where we've been reflecting on real-life issues that many of us face, and not shying away from how difficult that can be, but bringing that into the realm of hope.
5: Yeah. In the last two episodes, we've had some really amazing guests, haven't we?
6: We have.
5: First of all, we have Malcolm Duncan, who talked his journey through... Good Grief. That was his book. It was kind of based on his book, Good Grief, that I'd read back along. And then we've also had Brian and Simon that came in and talked to us about their journey with PTSD. It's just been, it was an amazing interview.
6: Yeah, two pretty hefty interviews, weren't they? And really getting into real and raw stuff. But again, hope just shooting through the whole thing, parading the whole thing. And I was listening to Malcolm's story, listening back to it this morning before we talked, and thinking, wow, you know, that man really has been through it.
5: Yeah.
6: And he has been on a journey to lead him to a place of hope, despite losing, was it five or six family members? I can't remember.
5: I almost, because there were so many.
6: There's so many,
5: I almost, and even he quipped about that, I think, in the interview, didn't he? He said they're like... Which death was that one? Because there were so many.
6: So many.
5: Yeah, I want to say five or seven.
6: But still on a journey.
5: Yes.
6: He's been on a journey to a place of hope, a new normal, I think, as he called it. It will never be the same.
5: Yeah.
6: And he's still journeying. And that was something that we picked up from Simon and Brian, wasn't it?
5: Yeah, absolutely. Absolutely. It was also that sense of and with. I think it was the and with that came through.
6: Explain
5: on both.
6: That.
5: Okay, so I think I'd always thought of things as a bit of an either or. So like we leave something behind and we move into something new. But what came through with both of their journeys actually was that you can hold whatever has happened in contention with how you're living now. So it's an and with rather than an either or. It's not about leaving that completely behind. It's about holding both. And I found that really powerful. So I was thinking obviously about Malcolm and his grief journey, and his either or was actually like, I can feel really sad and I can really miss that person, but I can still live and have good times today. And I can do that in contention with each other. And the same with Simon. I mean, Simon talked about some horrific experiences that he'd had.
6: War zone, bodily remains, various things, which
5: absolutely.
6: You can't unsee.
5: No, but how do you then So his PTSD was talking about the things that triggered him to have a response. But in terms of the memories, he's always going to have those memories. Like you say, you can't erase them. But there's a contention that can be had. There's a balance to be had where he can live with that and live now as well, still holding those things.
6: And that's what's new.
5: Yes, yeah, yeah. So I found that really amazing, actually. That really stood out to me, that "and with." I found that so powerful, you know, that so much happens to people during their lives and it shouldn't be dismissed. We can learn to live with it in a contention.
6: I mean, we didn't plan to talk about it, but beforehand you were sharing, you might not want to talk about it, but it's it would have been James's birthday this week. You were saying, you know, it's been a few years.
5: Yeah.
6: Does that feel different, his being birthday, getting the family together? You said some things feel getting together as a four.
5: Yes.
6: Do you get used to that?
5: So we went out for a meal on Friday, the four of us, because I'm actually, unfortunately, I'm away this week while it's James's birthday. But we went out and did a family meal on Friday. And we've always, right from the beginning, we always said we would celebrate his birthday. The first year was really hard. It was hollow, I think is the only way I could describe it. We went for this meal on his birthday. It was a Sunday afternoon and we went to a place in the Royal William Yard. And we were just like, well, it felt like we were eating cardboard and there was just tears and it was really hard. But last year we went out and it was his birthday on the Monday, I think, and at the beginning of the week, and we went out and we actually felt like we celebrated that we had him. And it certainly felt a lot more again like that this time when we did it. Like, it's, you know, like, praise God, we had James for 21 years. You know, thank you that we had him for 21 years. So while it does feel really emotional and I feel quite teary about it, should be that time when he's here and we're celebrating, there is a contention to be had of like, yes, we really miss him, but yes, we're living and we're going to enjoy life. We have to continue to, we want to continue to enjoy life. And there's a contention to be had. And I was saying, we went out for a meal for the first time in January. So that's 2.5 years after James died. And after being a family of five, going out as a family of four, it felt like there was a big hollow hole in the middle. And we were like all holding hands around it, around this big void, trying to like say that we were having a good time. We were doing nice things, but it just didn't feel natural. But actually from January and then the time since, and for this meal that we had on Friday, all of a sudden it feels like, yes, it feels like we are a unit. It feels like we found a new way. So of course we miss James in that, but we continue to be a family and have nice times as well, so without feeling guilty.

0: you're not dishonoring the person mm-hmm. that you lose by moving on. You're not moving mm-hmm. on from them, but you are moving on with all the things that have happened. And, or put another way, you're not honouring them by wallowing for the rest of your life because you have the life to live. And that is something, Simon mentioned that, didn't he?
1: Yeah.
0: You know, I've got little kiddies. You know, life doesn't stop because of everything that's happened to me.
1: Mm.
0: And I think that's really important. And I think that's happening wider in society, that people are being brought to that point of realisation. It's been very difficult for us, I think, in this country, across the world, with COVID, then all the fallout from COVID afterwards, how difficult that's been.
1: Yeah.
0: Employment figures are down in Plymouth, aren't they?
1: Yes.
0: And I think, and there's a mental health crisis and young people don't have, there's not much money around young people. So it feels like we got to a bit of a crossroads or fork in the road for many people where they can just stop and we can lament and we can grieve and think and just say and wallow actually probably quite unhealthily and say, you know, isn't life rubbish and everything. But I think for some of us, we need to say, yes.
1: Yeah.
0: Yes, it has been rubbish. And in some ways, we're moving on with some of that rubbish, but we are moving on.
1: Yeah. But equally, I mean, Malcolm
0: rebuilding.
1: Said, yeah, rebuilding. I mean, equally, Malcolm said, there are times as well of lament. There are times to wallow.
0: Yes.
1: So he talked about like anniversaries and things like that, didn't he? And he said that is a time to wallow and that's okay because we have to revisit those places.
0: But the overall theme is rebuilding.
1: Yeah.
0: Rebuilding and moving on with, like you've said, all the things that have happened. Mm-hmm. It reminds me of a song by, perhaps I'm jumping ahead too fast now, but I remember there was Bastille were a band. They are a band.
1: Yeah.
0: But they did a great song called Pompeii.
1: Oh, I love it.
0: Do you like that song?
1: Yeah, I love
0: that song.
1: I
0: remember once singing it out of my window and recording myself because I had picked up a bit of a message in it. It's actually quite explicit. If you listen to the words, go back and listen to Pompeii by Bastille. But I think I'd been singing too long before I got to the chorus that most people listening to it had turned off my video, my recording, before I actually got to the point that I was trying to get to. But there's a bridge or a middle eight in it where it says, where do we begin our rubble or our sin? Where do we begin our rubble or our sin? And it's a really interesting point because we want to rebuild our lives. Well, I hope there are people out there listening who don't just want to wallow, but they do want to rebuild. Where do you begin?
1: Yeah.
0: Do you begin with all of this rubble? And it is easy to jump back into getting things right. I remember rebuilding my life in many respects after my time with addiction. But some of those early decisions I made were getting me into just as much trouble because they were impulsive, because they were coming from a place of trying to outweigh all the bad things I'd done with a load of good things. I'm not saying those motives are always wrong. But actually the first thing, and perhaps sin, it's the right word, but it's people might have it, the connotation wrong in their mind. I guess what that little bit is saying is, where do we begin? Let's bring it all to God.
1: Yes.
0: Because sin is separation from God, isn't it?
1: Yeah.
0: And
1: it's essence. It's anything.
0: It's self-sufficiency. I've got this. It's all down
1: it's
0: to me.
1: It's a heart
0: issue.
1: Isn't
0: I'm turned
1: it?
0: Away from God.
1: I can do it by myself.
0: Before we get onto the rubble, let's go back to God.
1: Mm-hmm. Mm-hmm.
0: And bring him all the rubble and say, where do you want me to begin?
1: Yeah.
0: Where are you going to point me to? Because you can't sort everything out overnight. You can't sort out years of grief. You can't sort out all the wreckage of, for me, 14 years of active addiction.
1: PTSD for Simon and Brian.
0: You can't, exactly. And you, interestingly, were led with some of your friends recently to a bit in the Bible where they're in a rebuilding project, aren't they?
1: Yeah.
0: And it's actually the context of it, for people who don't know the Bible story too well, but there was a big grand temple in the Old Testament, which was their meeting point with God, where they would go to meet with God before they then went back and getting on with their lives. But that had all been wiped out, the temple had been destroyed. And God calls back a few of them and says, we're going to rebuild it. We're going to rebuild that. So people who are more familiar with the Bible or people who just want to look it up online, it's Nehemiah, which isn't a name that you hear every day. And there's a great chapter 4 in it. I don't know if we want to read a couple of verses from it, but then maybe you can reflect on some of the stuff that you and your friends are going on to. What does a rebuilding project look like where you can't deal with it all at the same time?
1: Mm-hmm.
0: Excuse excuse me, and you can't deal with it all on your own.
1: Yeah, absolutely. So I went to the story behind it. I was at a ladies' retreat just recently, and somebody spoke about the half wall. So the wall here was rubble, but it was a half wall, and there's gaps in the wall. And actually, there's a wall that can be completed. So God's commissioning us to finish our wall, which is to live our lives.
0: Yes.
1: Yeah, to live our lives to the best of his plan for us. You know, he's got this amazing plan for us. And do we want to be part of that, really? Or do we just want to sit with a half finish? So it was an amazing talk that we had on it. And one of the things that stood, or a couple of things that stood out, was that the gaps in the walls, people stood together in the gaps in the walls.
0: Yes.
1: And that was really powerful, actually, that we're not designed to do this alone. We don't have to build out of our rubble alone. And even when people felt under attack, and I think this was the big bit, when people felt under attack, then actually they blew... Did they blew a
0: horn? A trumpet to bring everyone back together.
1: Yeah, to support them, to defend them.
0: In one place.
1: Yeah.
0: Where you hear the trumpet, it says here, I'm just reading it.
1: Yeah.
0: And where you hear the trumpet, let's all gather there.
1: Yeah.
0: Because our God will fight for us.
1: Yes.
0: So everyone's sent out. And this is this rebuilding project. Mm-hmm. In one sense, we all have our own lives, our own families, our own bits of the wall in this human project to get society going and our jobs and everything. And we all have a unique purpose in that. I mean, that itself is a wonderful thing to think about.
1: Yeah.
0: So, well, if I don't do my bit, then how does that affect the collective? So actually, all of us are called to crack on because we matter. We've got dignity as human beings.
1: And if there's a gap in the wall, then the city's not protected.
0: No, one gap. We can all do our work, but if a couple of people can't be bothered, there's a gap in the wall. So actually, we have a collective responsibility, don't we, to do the bit that we've been asked to do.
1: Yeah, yeah.
0: But not on our own, as it said here. They were sent back to the wall. Some to the work and some on their backs with a weapon. So just as many people were doing the work as people were offering them support.
1: Yeah.
0: I haven't put that a particularly clear way, but there were just as many people dedicated to supporting the work as there was doing it.
1: Yes. Yes.
0: Wow. So if whatever we're engaged in, whether it be rebuilding our family, rebuilding our work, we need people who've got our backs in that. And actually, what the principle here is that that support needs to be just as present as the work we're doing.
1: Yeah. I mean, it's that old phrase, isn't it? No man's an island.
0: Yeah. Who's got your back?
1: Yeah. Yeah.
0: I think those are little expressions. Probably a lot of our expressions today come from scripture.
1: Proverbs and scripture.
0: Who's got your back?
1: Yeah.
0: And that's key. But if somebody that you're doing the work, so you're focused on what you're doing, you're just trusting that they do have your back because you don't know what's behind you. So we need people looking for our blind spots, asking if we're okay, praying for us and checking in with us.
1: Encouraging us.
0: And being proactive.
1: Yeah.

0: one of the albums of the year. Stream and download it today. Caves by Need to Breathe.
1: Music and life.
2: Yeah. I hope you're ready to have a ton of fun.
1: This is Cross Rhythms.
3: I met up with a guy after church yesterday. He'd shared something with me a year ago, a real pressure on his family through a behavioural pattern that he'd got stuck in.
4: Yeah.
3: And bear in mind, it'd been a year since we talked about it. I went up to him afterwards and I said, mate, do you remember you shared something with me a year ago? How's that been going? And he sort of paused and he looked at me and I could see it's a bit teary-eyed. So obviously things hadn't totally sorted themselves out. Yeah. And he went, thanks for asking, mate.
4: Wow.
3: So actually that support that he'd reached out for support in the first place, perhaps God had prompted me to take that seriously and check back in with him.
4: Yes.
3: And I'm not sure how many other people he'd been speaking about it to over that last year. Yeah. So if we have been asked to be support, at some point in the past, it might be a time just to check in. Yes. I think you've got to do that in the right way. You're not checking up.
4: No.
3: You're checking in.
4: Checking in. And that can come across in a practical sense of showing interest, can't it? Like you've just said, you've shown interest in that guy. Not did you, but how's it?
3: Yeah.
4: How's it?
3: Checking in, not checking up.
4: Yeah, absolutely. Absolutely. One of the other things as well, thinking about Nehemiah 4, is I'm an overthinker. So I think about things. I am a real overthinker. Yeah. And I sometimes
3: welcome to the club.
4: And I struggle with the battle of the mind. You know, like thoughts and things. And so, you know, if I'm in a particularly strong place and I'm doing okay, you know, I can deflect them pretty quickly. But if I'm feeling quite vulnerable or emotional or there's something going on or there's a gap in my wall, those thoughts come in and they can land and they begin to manifest. I suppose like intrusive thoughts, you might call it.
3: I mean, the wall's been breached.
4: Yeah. And like we let them land and then I can get in a bit of a, do you call it, where you predict that it's going to be...
3: Yeah, catastrophizing.
4: That's the word.
3: Yes.
4: That's the word, yeah.
3: It's a kind of overwhelm. It's a kind of overwhelm.
4: And I start to consider that, oh, it might turn out like this or it might turn out like that. Or I'm starting to think that those are the journeys.
3: It's almost as if we're not all of our thoughts of our own.
4: Yes.
3: That we have an enemy.
4: Yes, absolutely.
3: We'll come back to that.
4: Yeah, absolutely. But there was something in Nehemiah 4 that I found really interesting. And I was thinking about the bit where it says, we prayed to our God and posted a guard day and night to meet this threat. And I thought, actually, you know, we need to pray against like intrusive thoughts. So there's words in this that actually are beneficial to this. So then in verse 13, it says, therefore, I stationed some of the people behind the lowest points of the wall at the exposed places, posting them by families with their swords, spears and bows. And actually, that's where, you know, it's Ephesians, isn't it? We talk about the armour of God.
3: So later on in the Bible, quite a lot that happens literally in the wars in the Old Testament get used as an analogy, a metaphor for what we do.
4: Yeah.
3: And actually, Scripture is called the sword of the Spirit, isn't it?
4: Yes.
3: The truth is actually, what a powerful weapon.
4: Yeah.
3: When all those things are in your mind, you can just go, well, if the truth says this, boom, it shines a light on it all.
4: Yeah.
3: And some of those mind enemies scatter.
4: That's it, absolutely. And just to build up that resistance to those, when we're saying about guard yourself, we're saying, well, let's build up a resistance to
3: guard
4: those
3: your heart
4: negative
3: and mind.
4: Thoughts. Yeah, absolutely.
3: And day and night. Amazing how much the language in Nehemiah chapter 4 is about day and night.
4: Yeah, totally.
3: I think about Psalm 4, it says, you know, you help me lie down at night.
4: Yeah.
3: You know, in peace.
4: Yes.
3: I dwell with you in safety. And I think that's where we can come under attack quite a lot, actually, is at night, isn't it? Because you can't do anything about it, because you can't get up and do anything about it. So it's simply the mental battle.
4: Mm.
3: Are we able to park it, give it to God?
4: Yeah.
3: And it was very simple, wasn't it? We pray to our God, you know, to meet this threat, whether we were awake or whether we were asleep.
4: Yeah. And interestingly, sorry, I'm going off on one now, but down at the...

0: the second part of verse 14, it says, don't be afraid of them. Remember, the Lord is great and awesome and will fight for your families, your sons, your daughters, your wives and your homes. And, you know, that's like stand your ground. Stand your ground. Like God's given you, stand your ground.
1: Read that verse again.
0: Okay, so
1: because I think for people listening, that's a little declaration that they might be able to say about their own families and what they're facing. Because this is truth. Do you want to share that
0: absolutely.
1: Again?
0: Absolutely. So it's the second part of verse 14. So it's Nehemiah 4, verse 14, second part. Don't be afraid of them. That's the threats. Remember the Lord, who is great and awesome, and fights for your families and your sons and your daughters, your wives, husbands, and your homes.
1: Come on.
0: I just think that's, stand your ground.
2: Yeah, yeah. Mm-hmm. My life was like a real mess.

0: Taking a voyage of discovery. This is Cross Rhythms Plymouth.
1: The context of the rebuilding project in the Bible, and I think in our lives, the context is here is that they have opposition from the outset. So I've spent a lot of time, you know, in my life and with other people who are in a rebuilding phase. And then something bad happens quite early doors, or there's some naysayers, or someone comes from their past and sort of reminds them of who you really are. Who do you think you are, trying to move on? Really discouraging.
2: Yeah.
1: Let's just say from the beginning, if you are in a rebuilding project, expect opposition.
2: Yeah.
1: And in fact, take that opposition as an indicator that you are on a worthwhile journey. That this rebuilding project actually has significance.
2: Yes.
1: Because that's the context we're given.
2: Yeah.
1: Is that as soon as something worthwhile is being built, is in progress, is in process, it will not be long before the opposition comes. Yeah. So you have a choice about how you receive that opposition.
2: Yeah.
1: Our encouragement would be confirmation you're on the right track. That doesn't mean we don't listen to criticism, which can be discouraging.
2: Yeah.
1: We're not suggesting people go, nope, I'm my own man, I'm my, you know, we're not saying that.
2: No.
1: Listen, because actually there might be something valid about what they're saying. But if it is simply opposition, discouragement, don't let it stop you.
2: Yeah.
1: See it as confirmation that this is a God-given pattern.
2: Mm.
1: He's reminding us whenever you rebuild, if it's worthwhile, it'll be worth a battle and probably will require one.
2: Yeah, absolutely. So then also, I mean, it's on the second part, isn't it, of chapter four here in Nehemiah, and it talks about working together to protect and rebuild the kingdom and calling for one another. And I guess in that, that's that sense of drawing on people that are going to encourage you as you rebuild, who, like we said earlier, have got your back. I mean, it reminds me as well, we were talking, we did the showcase, didn't we? The Cross Rhythms showcase.
1: We did like recently. A live podcast version,
2: Yeah, we did, along with other guests and things as well. And it was really good. But just, you'd had on your heart at that point, and just for people that haven't perhaps seen or heard the showcase, explain about the trees.
1: I'll give the analogy and then you can share how you also interpreted it in terms of a corporate nature. When we use the word corporate, we just mean
2: together.
1: Body of people all together. So yeah, so we're moving on. We're talking about opposition, aren't we? We're rebuilding opposition. And we were just coming out from, I say, the winter months. We're sat here now. I'm in a T-shirt. End of March. You've just made the comment I'm slightly too warm. But typically in Plymouth, we have storms from, actually, this has been a dry winter, but that's a pretty separate question, but typically it rains and we get about 10 to 20 storms come through from October to March. It feels like a long winter, doesn't it? It's 5-6 month winter. And the typical pattern, the marks of it, is we get a lot of, we're southwest.
2: Wet and windy.
1: 60, 70 mile an hour winds often come through.
2: Grey and it's like,
1: We haven't had that many, but this winter we had two big storms and they hit on the southwest coast before anywhere else. And there was a lot of trees down. And I thought, reflecting on the Bible, being rooted and established in love, roots, it's a great little bit of the Bible, that Ephesians chapter 3, which we can read that, being rooted and established in love, which is about just remembering God's love and being in loving relationships with others, not romantic, but loving.
2: Caring.
1: Loving, caring, supportive relationships.
2: Mm-hmm.
1: That actually, when the wind blows on a tree, and this is what people who know much about trees will tell you, is that if, let's say, the wind's coming across from the left, the tree will send out its roots on that side of the tree a little bit further every time the wind gusts.
2: Wow.
1: So it's stretching out its root the same direction that the wind's coming from to counterbalance it, to make it stronger. And as it stretches them out, it strengthens and it strengthens them as well. So it reaches them out and it strengthens them. So actually, in the process of the tree being buffeted by the winds, it's actually becoming stronger four future storms.
2: Yeah.
1: Which is an incredible thought that that's how nature works.
2: Yeah.
1: That the very process that could topple the tree is the thing that makes it stronger.
2: Mm.
1: But then I thought, but there are lots of trees blown over. So obviously that's not a universal, not universally given that every tree is getting stronger. Some are getting weakened by the storm. But again, in the natural life, it depends on what it's reaching down into. Mm-hmm. If it's good soil or if it's just very rocky underneath, it simply can't stretch its roots any further.
2: No.
1: And it's going to be shallow rooted and it's going to blow over. Because Honock Knoll Green up the road from us in Plymouth, there is an enormous tree that blew down. An enormous tree. And actually, if we use that as an analogy for society of what's happened over the last 6 months, we do see some big trees coming down, you know, big clothing brands coming down, big celebrities or people we thought were
2: held them in high regard.
1: They're being blown over. They're being exposed for what they really were. But actually, if when the wind blows, we just go deeper into our dependence on God, realizing, taking it as an indicator, wow, this is almost too much. Therefore, it can't all rest on me.
2: Mm.
1: I need to pray more. I need to get into this more. I need to get into this community stuff more as well as scripture just on my own. Then actually we can be the trees. They're getting stronger rather than we're being weakened by the storm. So that's a decision.
2: Yeah.
1: One more thing. Those root systems are getting bigger to strengthen it. But what are the root systems also used for? Drawing up the nutrients it needs for the tree to flourish. So the picture that we had that we finished on, although that you've developed it further, we'll come on to that in a minute, is that in the process of becoming stronger, that it's the very same process that is enabling that tree to have a bigger root system, to draw up more nutrients, that when the right season comes, it will bear more fruit.
2: Mm.
1: And what we mean by fruit, when we're talking about a tree, the analogy is, for us, it's fruits of character. It's going to make us more joyful, even more peaceful, even more loving in the future, but also more effective. The Bible also talks about our fruit being effective. Mm-hmm. We'll be more effective in our families, more effective in our workplaces, more productive in many places.
2: Yeah.

0: I was just going to come back to your nutrients, actually, as you were saying about those roots that were going further down. I was just thinking they're nutrients that would be reached and soil that would be reached that wouldn't have been reached without the storm.
1: Without the roots having to stretch further.
0: So there's more that we receive in the reaching down that we wouldn't... I mean, nobody wants the storms, do they? Nobody wants a storm in their lives.
1: For good.
0: But we actually reach places, or those roots reach places that they would never have needed to reach.
1: Yes.
0: So there's that like deeper encounter. And if we're talking about an encounter with God, we're saying we press in more deeply. We learn things about him in those difficult circumstances that we wouldn't have learnt.
1: We couldn't have learned.
0: No.
1: If everything was plain sailing.
0: Yeah.
1: And again, it comes back to this theme of opposition and trials and sufferings. Mm-hmm. We've not shied away from that in any of our episodes.
0: Mm-hmm. No.
1: They are the making or the breaking. But it's okay to feel broken as long as what we're doing is we take that to the God who can restore and rebuild.
0: Yeah.
1: Absolutely. So really, this isn't about becoming stronger just in myself as an individual. It's becoming stronger in the things that he provides for our good.
0: Well, it's almost relying on him so much more.
1: And all the gifts he gives.
0: Yeah.
1: Some of it is the truth he's written down.
0: Yeah.
1: But it's fellowship as well.
0: Yeah.
1: He gives us one another. Yeah.
0: Which leads on to the other point I had about the trees, actually. You know, the sequoia. Is it the sequoia redwoods?
1: You know more about trees than I do already.
0: But those great big redwoods in California that are really tall. Yeah, they're really tall.
1: Yeah.
0: You know, you can have roads built through them sorts of things. So they're enormous, aren't they? But they don't have roots that go down very deeply. Their roots aren't, I mean, they probably are a few metres down.
1: But in proportion to hundreds of feet of tree above it.
0: But their roots go out sideways. Okay. And where they're all stood together, all these redwoods.
1: They are close. It's very dark in these forests.
0: Yeah. So... You know, and you think normally with trees, they can't be that close together because the root system prevents them from being. These don't compete with one another. They actually intertwine so much so that they become grafted into one another, these roots.
1: So the roots are locking on.
0: Yeah. So they're like almost like fingers reaching out and holding hands, if you like. No tree falls down because they're all holding each other up.
1: That's incredible.
0: It's like
1: nature's
0: so
1: amazing.
0: Profound. Yeah, so profound. I mean, God teaches us so much through nature, doesn't he?
1: Great.
0: But so they're holding each other up. So while they are receiving nutrients from these roots that do go down a bit to feed them, actually their support network is out to the sides. They're leaning on those around them, and those around them are leaning on them. And it just, it was the most profound.
1: Not competing, but contending together.
0: Yeah, I like that. Contending, not competing.
1: Yeah,
0: I think that's
1: contending
0: brilliant.
1: Contending together.
0: Yeah.
1: Yeah, I love that.
0: I think that's absolutely great.
1: Oh, praise God.
0: Yeah.
1: Definitely. Nice to reflect on nature, isn't it? We've done that quite a lot, whether it be the sea, all those things, and Jesus was the master.
0: Yeah. And springtime, kind of, because we're in spring now, because it's March.
1: New
0: springtime,
1: life, things coming out, rebuilding,
0: points towards that,
1: fresh starts.
0: Yeah.
1: And perhaps we need to call this episode that. It's about not fresh starts in the sense of nothing's happened before. Mm-hmm. But we do get fresh starts.
0: New beginnings.
1: We get new beginnings. The seasons remind us of that actually all the things that look barren in winter, there was work being done in those cold, gloomy months that will begin to show their benefit in spring.
0: They'll bud and there'll be fruit.
1: Yeah.
0: But this is the first evidence of growth, isn't it? That's the thing in spring, because we don't see it. The growth is there during the winter, but we can't see it because it's below the ground.
1: So if you've got through winter in Plymouth, both metaphorically and in reality, it's been a success.
0: Yeah.
1: We are here today to receive God's grace one day at a time.
0: Yes.
1: And if it's not broken us, it will make us stronger. Mm-hmm. And we're not just doing that as a war cry of we are super people. We are wonderful people made in God's image, but we are made to depend on him and all the gifts he's given us through prayer, really praying, through getting to know the truth, because there's a lot of lies that can get in there and breach the wall, and through the community that he's given us.
0: I mean, Malcolm touched a little bit on that as well, to go circling back to Malcolm, but he talked about that. He said, you know, it's not like there's 40 years, try and do your best in it for the next 40 years, just get through it. He said, it's 15 minutes at a time, and it's 15 minutes. God, give me the grace for the next 15 minutes and the next 15 minutes and the next 15 minutes. And then actually we've done a day in the grace of God, and it's like that, rather than how do I do this? How Yeah, how do you eat an elephant? One bite at a time. Yeah. That's what they say, isn't it? You know, and I think it is, yeah, it's little tiny footsteps, isn't it? How do you run a marathon? One step at a time.
1: Yes.
0: And it's one step at a time. Grace, God's grace. God, just help me in this next step. Help me in this next step. And before you know it, you've walked a mile, you know.

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1: from a child star on Broadway to R&B hitmaker, we take a look at the history of Lee Varsey. We report on the rise of US singer and songwriter Patrick Mabry. And one-time Hillsong singer Aidan King speaks about relocating to the US and developing a solo career.
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3: What I thought was wonderful at the end of the episode with Simon was, I particularly felt, and I think all of us did, that God wanted us to pray. Mm-hmm. And I think we should do that today as well. And just because we're talking about this, but this is a reality that we're practicing together. And it'd be good to model that for people, is how do you pray for one another? Which might just be very odd to some people. Even people from a Christian tradition might say, well, we don't, I have
4: it's
3: my
4: private.
3: Time of prayer.
4: It's
3: and
4: private.
3: Definitely there is time for private prayer. And God hears all of our prayers, whether they're in our head or out of our mouth. But communal prayer is actually something that I think brings people close together. If you think about those roots intertwining that you talked about, there's something very personal about praying for one another. I think we need to also say that when we pray for one another, you don't actually need to know everything that's going on in somebody else's life. You need to know enough, and good fellowship requires that we know enough. But there'll be things that even if we were totally honest with each other, we wouldn't be aware of.
4: No.
3: What we're doing is we're inviting God into this friendship that we have and trusting that as we go forward together, if there's something that Emma needs to see, but I get to see it, I'll point it out. If there's something that I need to see, but I don't see it, and we'll point it out. A bit like these ladies that you've got together in your little group.
4: Yes. So there's three of us that meet, and we pray and we look at scripture and things together, and we happen to be on this ladies' retreat at the same time. So we were like, 52 days it took for Nehemiah to rebuild the wall. So what will God have done in 52 days? So we're messaging and praying and meeting together, and we're going to meet together at the end and say, God, this is, you know, give praise for God to God. But in the meantime, we're sharing the things that God's speaking to us. And, you know, interestingly, he seems to be speaking to us about similar things. So I will put something on there. Like, I was chatting to one of the ladies yesterday and I said, I feel like God's reminding me that I need to be still and remember that he's God. And she was like, oh my goodness, me too. That's exactly the same. Absolutely. So a lot of things are the same. So we're going on this journey. We're going on this journey, and or one of them will share a scripture or an experience they've had, and it teaches into wherever I am on my journey. And it just, the three together, I think there is something really powerful in that fellowship. It's that accountability for a start. So on the days when you're having those struggles with your mind.
3: And you don't really want to pray about it.
4: Yeah, absolutely. This is your people. You blow your horn and, you know, and everyone comes running not metaphorically.
3: Or someone else posts on your little WhatsApp group, I was praying this morning. You go, oh, yeah. And sometimes we're just praying for one another because somebody's got the faith and somebody doesn't during those seasons.
4: Absolutely. We're not designed to do it independently. Oh, I mean, God, Father, Son and Holy Spirit, perfect example of community.
3: God's
4: and
3: in relationship.
4: So, and us too. And that's how it's meant to, that's how we're meant to be. We're individuals. Fearfully and wonderfully made.
3: But we're interdependent.
4: We're called to be together. So
3: if I pray for you, because you've shared a little bit today, so I think even the little bit you've shared, I think I have enough to pray to our Father about for you. And then perhaps you could pray for people listening as they go out to their little bits of the wall for the week to come.
4: That's lovely. That'd be great.
3: Okay. Yeah, Father God, thank you for Emma and that we can talk honestly, particularly about mental battles and those times where she feels that the wall has been breached and unhelpful thoughts come in and catastrophizing. I just want to pray for Emma and remind her that she is loved and that you're working for her good, for blessing and not for curse. And I pray that blessing over Emma and her family in their rebuilding. Bless them and comfort them, particularly this week, as they give thanks for James and move forward together and with everything that's happened. And whether it be daytime or nighttime, give peace. I thank you for your guidance and that you've guided us, Father, to talk about the things we've talked about today. So I hand my prayers over to Emma.
4: Oh, Lord God, I just thank you for this opportunity that we have to speak to people, to share with people the things that are on our hearts, Father. And we just hope that it's helpful, Lord. We hope that it's helpful and encouraging, Lord God, and that people, are inspired or are fed, or in some way it just offers them some sense of hope, Father God, from what we're saying. And Lord, I just pray for those that are listening or watching, Lord, that you would be with them, that you would help them as they rebuild the rubble of their lives, that you would give them hope for a future, Father God, and not for the next 40 years, but just for the next few minutes and the next 15 minutes and then the next hour, that you would give them the grace and the strength to get through that. Lord, I pray that you would help them as they rebuild the gaps in their walls, Father, that you would protect them, that you would protect their minds, Father, that you would place people around them that can support them as they rebuild the walls, Father God, that they can stand firm knowing that, Lord, you are their strength, that you are the one that can come and help them through this situation, that you have a wall for them to build. And Lord, it is going to be glorious. And Lord, I just pray that you would be with them now through Jesus' mighty name.
3: Yeah, thank you, Jesus.
4: Amen.
3: Amen.
4: Thanks for joining us for this episode of Hope in the City. We hope that you have enjoyed it. If you have, please like and also share, because it might be that somebody else needs to hear this, or and it would be helpful to them too. If you would like to interact with us, please contact us via the socials. If there's any subjects, any questions, any issues that you'd like us to discuss, then please do get in touch.
3: And we have an email address, hope@crplymouth.co.uk. This is our second season, and again, there might be some themes that you would love us to cover, and you might have some questions. We love doing our Q&R sessions as well, so yeah. Please do get in touch, and bless

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2: From the Sky News Centre at 6, tech firms have been ordered by the government to introduce ways of preventing children taking, sharing and viewing nude images on their smartphones, or they'll introduce laws to force them. Keir Starmer's warned if they don't, companies could be fined or, as a last resort, face criminal liability. Online Safety Minister Kanishka Narayan says the likes of Apple and Google have a deadline to meet their demands.
3: We recognise that companies have already developed and implemented nudity detection on devices. We want to work collaboratively with industry to build solutions, to call on companies to take action within 3 months. We have been clear that if industry does not meet our high expectations, we will not hesitate to legislate.
2: Iran and Israel have agreed to end their tit-for-tat strikes on each other, but both have warned they'll retaliate if they're targeted again. Last night, Iran launched ballistic missiles towards Israel in the first strike of its kind since a ceasefire was agreed in April. Iran claims it was in response for attacks on Lebanon, and Prime Minister Benjamin Netanyahu says the fight against Hezbollah isn't over yet.
4: If that terror regime will make the mistake and once again attack us, we will retaliate forcibly because Israel has full right for self-defense, and together, God willing, we will bring back security to the north of Israel.
2: Christian Eriksen says he's doing well after collapsing while playing for Denmark against Ukraine last night. The former Tottenham and Manchester United midfielder suffered a cardiac arrest on the pitch at Euro 2020. But he posted on social media that this was a different situation from what happened in 2021. The families of the three people stabbed to death in Nottingham say every single institution failed them. They were speaking at the public inquiry into the deaths of Barnaby Webber, Grace O'Malley Kumar and Ian Coates in 2023. And almost 6,000 fake squishy dumpling toys have been seized in Glasgow. Trading standards say they don't meet health and safety standards. That's the latest. I'm Stevie Schillinglaw.
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2: From the Sky News Centre at 7, a large fire has broken out in Bermondsey in southeast London. London Fire Brigade says around 100 firefighters have been deployed to the scene. Labour MPs are calling for the government to take urgent action now against tech companies to stop children accessing nude images on their phones instead of giving them ultimatums. Keir Starmer's warned the likes of Apple and Google they have 3 months to comply or they'll introduce new laws to force them. But the party's Melanie Ward says that's not good enough.
3: It's time to stop asking social media companies to make their products safe and instead time to start requiring them to do so through regulation.
4: Yeah.
2: Iran has agreed to stop striking Israel, but has also warned the Middle East will become hell if Israel keeps on attacking Lebanon. Last night saw the April ceasefire tested to its limits after both sides fired missiles at each other. Donald Trump ordered the fighting to stop immediately, and a spokesman for Iran's foreign ministry says the US must play its part.
5: The United States bears clear responsibility as a party to the April the 8th ceasefire understanding. Whatever happens in the region, direct responsibility of the United States is unequivocal, and the consequences of any escalation of tensions will also rest with the United States.
2: A man and a teenager have been arrested on suspicion of murder after a 12-year-old boy was hit by a car in Essex. The man, who's 43, and a 15-year-old boy remain in custody. The England and Wales Cricket Board is investigating what it calls a breach of team protocols following the first test against New Zealand. They say Ben Stokes and Gus Atkinson were at a nightclub in the early hours of this morning when an incident took place. And Christian Eriksen says he's home and looking forward to playing football with his kids after he collapsed on the pitch during a match with Ukraine yesterday. The Denmark midfielder said the incident was different to his cardiac arrest in 2021 and that his pacemaker did exactly what it was meant to do. That's the latest. I'm Stevie Schillinglaw.
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6: 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At number one for 5 weeks now, it's been Joy by Ray.

So will she stay at the top and get a sixth week at number one? We're going to find out in this countdown. 21 Pilots moved up to two last time with Tally. Can they go one better and hit the number one spot? There are three new entries in this chart. You'll hear this one from Jonathan Ogden. A collective formed by the rapper Trip Lee called Brag Worship. And in fact, we begin the countdown with a new entry. It's from Safika. Safika hails from Mannheim in Germany. She learned to play piano as a child and, following her conversion to the Christian faith, committed to serving God through music. She makes electro-pop music. And this next song is taken from her EP, Again, Again. It's Safika with Heal Sophie.

0: It's Safika with Heal Sophie, a new entry at number 10. And the countdown continues with Mercy Me. Last summer, they released their 12th studio album, Wonder and Awe, with an eclectic and genre-bending mix of musical styles ranging from southern gospel to 70s funk. And the theme of it, the focus is all about regaining a childlike sense of joy, gratitude and awe towards God and his faithfulness. Well, this is a brilliant song from the album. All God's People was a new entry at number 6 last time. Today it drops down 3 places.
1: 9.

0: All God's People is from Mercy Me. It gets a second week in the Cross of Them's countdown. Now, the sibling group Damien dropped down three places with this next song, which is taken from their self-titled debut album. Here's Every Tear.
1: 8.

It's a musical reflection on how even in the most difficult of times, God is with us. Every Tear by Damien, and that drops down 3 places to number 8. This is the Cross Rhythms Top 10 Charts, and we're about to guide you through some of the tracks about to hit the Cross Rhythms Radio playlist. And they are tracks which also may feature in the top 10 chart in the next few weeks.

Another song that's hitting the Cross Adams radio playlist, and maybe a new entry here on the Cross Adams Countdown in the next few weeks, comes from the Texan singer-songwriter Luke Bauer, who has a rootsy, folk-leaning storyteller style, and he's built up a massive online following. This is a brilliant tune from Luke called Dopamine and Jesus.

0: Jesus. It's Luke Bauer with Dopamine and Jesus, and that could be a new entry on the Cross Rhythms Top 10 chart in the next few weeks. One that I'm showcasing today. But back with the rundown, and we've got a new entry on the way in a moment from a collective formed by the rapper Trip Lee.
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4: I'm Chris Milford, bringing you the latest Cross Rhythms charts. And we're up to number 7. We've got a new entry. Now, the rapper

0: More recently, he's established a collective, a music project called Brag Worship. Brag standing for Boast Right About God. And this is Brag Worship with For Your Glory, the title track from an EP, and it's a new entry at number
1: 7.

For Your Glory is from Brag Worship and Trip Lee, and that's a new entry at number 7. It's the second new entry that we've already heard. There's one more on the way. So dropping out 3 songs which make room for the new entries. And we say goodbye to American Obituary by U2. Which spent 8 weeks in the countdown. Peaking at number 3. Also out after just a week, Beautiful by Nona. And Sunshine Every Day by Gladden, which spent 2 weeks in the countdown. Keep on looking forward, living in the present tense, fueled by the sun's light, that's where all my essence is. They make room for the new entries in this countdown. There is one more on the way in a bit. More about that in a moment, though. So we continue with Franny Cash. And Franny climbs up a couple of places with this one, Raised by Wolves. 6.

0: of God.
1: Climbing up a couple of places to number six, that's Franny Cash with Raised by Wolves. Franny's just put out a brand new single, incidentally, called Menace. Here it is.

While we're at it, at this halfway point in our chart, here are some of the other brilliant new releases just out in over the last few days. So from Capital Kings, it's Bat

80s, some of the best new releases just out. And maybe some of these songs will feature in the Cross Rhythms Countdown in the future. Now, before we continue with the countdown, here are the songs in the running for today's number one.

0: Joy by Ray has been at number one for 5 weeks. Will it stay at the top for a sixth? We'll find out between now and the end of the hour. 21 Pilots climbed up into the top three with Tally last time, going to number two. Could they go one better this time? And we have another new entry on the way. It comes from Jonathan Ogden, and from his new album Day, it's Remember. It will be a new entry in the top three, but could it go straight in at number one? We're going to find out between now and the end of the hour.
1: You've been activated. The Cross Rhythms Top 10. 5.

Absolutely brilliant. That's Thorns by Katie Nicole, which climbs up a couple of places to number 5 on the Crossrhythms Top 10 chart. In a moment, I'll be profiling a new release from Switchfoot before we enter into the top 3 songs of the week. But at number 4, it's Wilder Woods, the side project from Bear Reinhardt, lead man from Need to Breathe. And from the Wilder Woods project titled Curioso, it's Where Do We Go From Here? It's a non-mover.

Wilder Woods with Where Do We Go From Here, a non-mover at number four. So we've got the top three songs of the week to come in a moment. Will Ray get another week at number one with Joy? First of all, though, here's a taster about some of the potential new entries you'll hear on the Cross Rhythms chart in the next few weeks. From Rend Collective, it's Wild Love.

This next song could also feature in the Cross Rhythms chart in the coming weeks. It's from Switchfoot. They're building up to a new album release, and from it, ahead of that album, a single, Wake Up Mr. Crow. Here it is.

0: Wake Up Mr. Crow from Switchfoot. It could be a new entry on the Cross Rhythms chart in the next few weeks. It's about to hit the Cross Rhythms radio playlist. 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Well, I'll be bringing you our top three for this week in just a few moments' time. Will Ray get another week at number one?
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3: Welcome along to the countdown. I'm Chris here with you. You're about to hear the top three songs of the week, and we get stuck into the top three with the big new entry in this countdown, and it comes from Jonathan Ogden. The Manchester musician has recently released a brilliant new album called Day. The first song we played from it on Crossing This Radio was this one, What If? Here's the follow-up then, Jonathan Ogden with Remember.
2: Three.

0: It's Jonathan Ogden with Remember from his recently released album Day. And that's the big new entry in this countdown. The third of three new entries. Friends, I'm about to reveal who has got the number one spot in this latest countdown. And is it Ray with Joy? Or 21 Pilots with Tally? Both of them occupied the top spots in last week's chart. Do they stay in the same order? I can tell you that at number two, yep, it's a non-mover. 21 Pilots with Tally.
1: Two.
2: I love-

0: 21 Pilots with Tally, which remains at number two for another week. It's been in the countdown for 7 weeks now, but at number one, once again, it's Ray with Joy, which I'll play in just a few moments. First of all, though, here's a reminder about what's happened so far.
1: 10. I was chasing in your face that I was super hurt. Now I'm waiting for the moment that you push me off.
0: It was a new entry at 10 from Safika. From her EP Again Again, it's Heal Sophie. Now, down three places to number 9, Mercy Me with All God's People.
1: 9.
2: All God's people.
0: Damien dropped three places with Every Tear.
1: 8.
2: And every tear that I cry, you collect each one, each time you're with me.
0: There was a new entry at 7 from Brag Worship and Trip Lee, For Your Glory.
1: 7.
2: Watch my step.
0: Climbing two places, Franny Cash with Raised by Wolves.

0: 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Where Do We Go From Here by Wilder Woods.
1: 4.
2: Where do we go?
0: The biggest new entry came at 3, Remember by Jonathan Ogden.
1: 3.
0: And then it was a non-mover at 2, 21 Pilots with Tally.
1: 2.

0: And so, remaining at number one for a sixth week, it's Ray.
1: Right here, right now.
2: Here we go. One.
0: And from her recently released album, This Music May Contain Hope, here's Joy.

0: 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We hope you have enjoyed listening to this programme. Just to let you know, this is a repeat of last week's chart. Be sure to tune in this Sunday from 5 o'clock for the updated Cross Rhythms Top 10.
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3: From the Sky News Centre at 8, the Prime Minister has put smartphone companies on notice, giving them 3 months to bring in software to stop children accessing adult content. Keir Starmer says if firms don't comply, he'll bring in laws that could see them fined or held criminally liable. Some Labour MPs say it's time to stop asking and for legislation to be brought forward. Safeguarding Minister Natalie Fleet says a simple fix for manufacturers would be more effective.
4: You know the way that you tried to screenshot internet banking and you get a black screen, or you try to record Netflix and it won't let you? Our devices can already check when we're taking this kind of image, when we're trying to send it. We can just stop all of that.
3: A large fire has broken out in southeast London. London Fire Brigade says around 100 crew are on the scene in Bermondsey. Iran and Israel have agreed to put their tit-for-tat strikes on each other, but have both warned they'll retaliate if they're targeted again. Last night, Iran launched ballistic missiles towards Israel in the first strike of its kind since a ceasefire was agreed in April. Iran claims it was in response for attacks on Lebanon. Here's Israeli Prime Minister Benjamin Netanyahu.
5: If that terror regime will make the mistake and once again attack us, we will retaliate forcibly, because Israel has full right for self-defense, and together, God willing, we will bring back security to the north of Israel.
3: In other news, the families of the victims of the Nottingham stabbing say every single agency failed to protect their loved ones. They say Valdo Calicone should have been charged with murder instead of being allowed to admit manslaughter. A man and a teenager have been arrested on suspicion of murder after a 12-year-old boy was hit by a car in Essex. Emergency services were called to Pilgrim's Hatch last night. Now to sport, and the England and Wales Cricket Board is investigating what it calls a breach of team protocols following the first test against New Zealand. They say Ben Stokes and Gus Atkinson were involved in an incident in a nightclub. That's the latest. I'm Stevie Shillinglaw.
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6: 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My name's Peter Field. We've got 1 hour of punk, rock and metal. You're in the mosh pit. Starting tonight is POD with their hit Alive. POD will be playing at Download Festival next weekend. I'll be there. I'll be taking part in the Festival Angels as a volunteer. So Friday night, I will be not volunteering, but I'll be in the crowd watching the bands. Here's a great one, Alive.

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2: Last weekend, I had the pleasure of interviewing Altieri. Features Dawn Michelle from the band Fireflight. So over the next few weeks, the interview will be aired on the Cross Rhythms website and hopefully get the interview on this show. So the single is Black Hole. It went to number one in the Christian Music Weekly chart for rock. They're from Nashville, Tennessee. Here's Altieri.

0: place.
1: Okay, I'm going to play some new metal, Heliograph, with their single, Are You For Real? Fronted by Jerry Fee. Jerry is actually in the UK at the moment. He's in Northern Ireland this week, but he'll be heading over to the Objective for the 5th of July. That's at Port Vale this year. It's going to be great, loads of bands. Looking forward to it. So here is Heliograph with Are You For Real?

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1: Papa Roach will be touring the UK in November with their tour Rise of the Roach. Going to play their song Love Me Till It Hurts. And then after Papa Roach, I'll be playing some punk rock with Reliance. Those guys are on Thumper Punk Records and they've got a great song with No Matter What.

You're listening to the Rock and Hard Place. You're in the mosh pit. We've got 30 minutes left of punk, rock and metal. Gonna play Disciple with The Executioner, and after Disciple, Thousand Foot Crutch with The Flame in All of Us.

0: Ace.
1: You've just heard As I Lay Dying with their song Cauterize. Gonna play Adelaide. Haven't played this song in a while. Great song, strong and brave. And after Adelaide, gonna play Red with Emergency.

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1: You've just heard Memphis Mayfire with This Light I Hold. We've come to the end of the show. We'll be back next week with more punk, rock and metal. And if you're at Download, come say hello. I'm part of the Festival Angels team. I'll be around all weekend. I'll be on site from Thursday to Monday. Looking forward to POD, Limp Bizkit, Linkin Park, Guns N' Roses. It's going to be great. Going to leave you with Korn with Finally Free. Have a great week, guys. Take care. God bless.

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3: From the Sky News Centre at 8. Billionaire businessman David Sullivan, who stepped down as chairman of West Ham over allegations of improper conduct, is facing further scrutiny following an investigation by the BBC and The Times. A number of accusations have been made against him by women who were models seeking work at the Daily and Sunday Sport newspapers. Former glamour model Sasha Wall says she auditioned for Mr. Sullivan in his bedroom in Essex.
4: Then he just turns around to me and goes, "Do you know who?" and says particularly a model's name. And I say, "Yeah." He went, "Well, she's one of my special friends. Would you like to be one of my special friends?"
3: Sullivan has categorically denied the claims, which he says are factually incorrect and entirely false. Israel and Iran have agreed to a pause in fighting, but leaders in Tehran say if Lebanon is attacked, they will retaliate. Donald Trump urged both sides to adhere to the ceasefire brokered in April. Two people have been arrested on suspicion of murder after a schoolboy was hit with a car in Essex. Police say the pair, who are in custody, are a 43-year-old man and a boy who's 15. The Prime Minister has warned tech companies they have 3 months to bring in changes to smartphones that stop children accessing adult content. Keir Starmer says if firms don't comply, the government will bring in legislation leading to fines or criminal liability. Here's the former safeguarding minister, Jess Phillips.
5: The technology already exists and I have seen it live in action. I want to see the operating systems leaders look very, very fast at how they can stop children taking naked images of themselves. I believe that Apple and Google could probably do this overnight.
3: It's understood there could be a multi-billion pound rescue of Thames Water. Ofwat's directors will hold talks this week on a proposal to inject equity into the firm. And Denmark's Christian Eriksen says he's doing well after collapsing on the pitch last night. He said what happened was different from the heart problem he had at the Euros in 2021. That's the latest. I'm Stevie Schillinglaw.
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We lift our hands to a lot of things in this world, but there's only one name above every name. There's only one who is

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1: 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Amen.

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6: From the Sky News Centre at 10, businessman David Sullivan, who stepped down as chairman of West Ham over allegations of improper conduct, is facing further scrutiny following an investigation by the BBC and The Times. A number of accusations have been made against him by women who were models seeking work at the Daily and Sunday Sport newspapers. Sullivan has categorically denied the claims, which he says are factually incorrect and entirely false. The Prime Minister has put smartphone companies on notice, giving them 3 months to bring in software to stop children accessing adult content. Sir Keir Starmer says if firms don't comply, he'll bring in laws that could see them fined or held criminally liable. Safeguarding Minister Natalie Fleet says a simple fix for manufacturers would be more effective.
7: You know the way that you try to screenshot internet banking and you get a black screen, or you try to record Netflix and it won't let you? Our devices can already check when we're taking this kind of image, when we're trying to send it. We can just stop all of that.
6: Iran and Israel have agreed to end their strikes on each other, but both have warned they'll retaliate if they're targeted again. Last night, Iran launched ballistic missiles towards Israel in the first strike of its kind since a ceasefire was agreed in April. Iran claims it was in response for attacks in Lebanon. Here's the Israeli Prime Minister, Benjamin Netanyahu.
8: If that terror regime will make the mistake and once again attack us, we will retaliate forcibly, because Israel has full right for self-defense, and together, God willing, we will bring back security to the north of Israel.
6: The families of the victims of the Nottingham stabbing say they were let down by institutions at every single level. A public inquiry has been looking into the actions of Valdo Kalukane, who killed two students and a school caretaker. And the England and Wales Cricket Board is investigating what it calls a breach of team protocols. Ben Stokes and Gus Atkinson were involved in an incident in a nightclub hours after the first test win over New Zealand. That's the latest. I'm Stevie Shillinglaw.
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0: Hello. I'm so glad you called. How can I help you today?
1: Well, I don't want to live. I just want to die. I'm tired of this pain that lives inside every time I cry. I don't want to breathe, like a tree in autumn, I just want to leave. This life behind is painful, in a way you won't believe. I just want to end it, I can't pretend it's okay when it's not. For what? For whose benefit? You don't understand how I feel. These thoughts are so

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1: I know you're scared. I know you're afraid. You don't need to commit suicide by overdose. Please put down the blade. You want to be free. I believe you can be. There's so much more to live for. This pain is temporary. Let's take it one step at a time. Stay with me, you're doing fine. There's help available online. The way you feel isn't a crime. You're not alone. Stay on the phone. Your mental health is not a weakness. Research has shown. I'm here, I'll stay with you. I'll stay as long as you want me to. It's not pathetic, that's not true. I'm on the phone, but I see you. I see the hurt, I see the pain. I hear your cry, I see the shame. I hear that anger in your voice. You think you really don't have a choice, but you do. You really do. Tomorrow's another day, the sun shines for you. It's gonna get better. It never rains forever. You're a little off balance, but let's get back to center and just breathe. Just breathe. That's it. Just breathe. Deep breath and breathe. You just need to breathe. Breathe.
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0: I'm made from dust, along with the birds and the ocean's crust. 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Tell me, who can you really trust?
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0: What's really nuts? They say I'm too thin, the grind is hard, and the beat is tough. Fam, my walk has been more than rough. And I'm in the field, which means you ain't as cold as us. 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

0: 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They're the highs, the lows, but either way, you're moving forward. Waves.
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0: 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Yeah! Now how much I love you? 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
2: From the Sky News Centre at 11, the US President says he does not think Israel will go back to war with Iran. Earlier, the two countries paused military strikes on each other following the recent escalation in fighting, including the pair firing missiles at each other. Donald Trump ordered the fighting to stop immediately. A spokesman for Iran's foreign ministry says the US must play its part, though.
3: The United States bears clear responsibility as a party to the April the 8th ceasefire understanding. Whatever happens in the region, the direct responsibility of the United States is unequivocal, and the consequences of any escalation of tensions will also rest with the United States.
2: David Sullivan is facing further scrutiny after stepping down as West Ham chairman over the weekend. A number of accusations have been made against him by former models who were trying to get work at his newspapers. The billionaire businessman says the claims are factually incorrect and entirely false. The families of the victims of the Nottingham stabbing say they were let down by institutions at every single level. A public inquiry has been looking into the actions of Valdo Colocan, who killed two students and a school caretaker. Companies like Apple and Google have been given 3 months to block smartphones belonging to children from sharing nude images. Sir Keir Starmer says if big tech companies don't act, they could face fines and criminal liability. Katie Heyman-Joyce is from the Molly Rose Foundation.
4: The amount of harm that children are coming to online related to sextortion and intimate images that they have been coerced into sending is astronomical, and this is a really strong signal from government that they won't put up with this, and it's up to big tech now to do right by children.
2: The England and Wales Cricket Board is investigating what it calls a breach of team protocols. Ben Stokes and Gus Atkinson were involved in an incident at a nightclub hours after the first test win over New Zealand. And in football, Northern Ireland couldn't make it back-to-back friendly wins. They suffered a 3-1 defeat away to France. That's the latest. I'm Barry Weir.
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5: Thanks!
6: Lad. Don't ask me what's my star sign, already told you I'm a child of God. If you ask me who I'm rolling with, it's Matthew, Mark and Luke and John. I can't break these chains with magic, bro, it's only my faith.

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Go

I need a moment of silence. I don't like change, but I'll try it. I don't wanna hear what I should or I shouldn't do. Why are they always defiant? See, all my emotions are liars. All my emotions are violent. They don't want freedom to find me. Men

0: out there.
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Keep the music going. Wherever you are, take X Rhythms with you. 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
2: From the Sky News Centre at midnight, Donald Trump says he doesn't believe Israel will return to war with Iran. Earlier, the two countries agreed to step back from attacking each other after a weekend that had seen missiles fired in both directions. Our US correspondent James Matthews asked this question when he got the US president on the phone earlier.
3: If Netanyahu goes back to war with Iran, will you be with him? He said, I don't think it'll happen. It's all working out very well. Iran is doing what they have to do. I don't think that's going to happen. Okay.
2: Businessman David Sullivan, who stepped down as chairman of West Ham over allegations of improper conduct, is facing further scrutiny following an investigation by the BBC and The Times. A number of accusations have been made against him by women who were models seeking work at the Daily and Sunday Sport newspapers. Sullivan has categorically denied the claims, which he says are factually incorrect and entirely false. Tech companies have been given a three-month ultimatum by the government to ban young people from sending and receiving sexually explicit images. If they don't, the Prime Minister has vowed to change the law. The families of the victims of the Nottingham attacks say the public inquiry has laid bare the laziness and negligence of public agencies in dealing with the risk posed by Valdo Kalokan. He stabbed three people to death in 2023 and received an indefinite hospital order. Barnaby Webber was killed. His mum, Emma, says difficult conversations are needed.
4: I think there's a fear of racial bias, of mental health itself. From the police and from the NHS, mental health appears to be the hot potato that nobody wants to deal with.
2: Six people have been arrested after a fight at Epsom on Derby Day. It broke out inside a stand at the course on Saturday evening, with footage then appearing on social media. And Christian Eriksen says he's doing well after collapsing during Denmark's match against Ukraine. The midfielder says it's a different issue from the cardiac arrest he suffered on the pitch during Euro 2020. That's the latest. I'm Barry Weir.
0: This is Cross Rhythms Plymouth.

There was one particular time concerning my mother when she eventually took her own life. I just found her. She'd taken tablets because of how she felt. And amidst a whole range of emotions, there's a whole turmoil of guilt, of anger, of fear.

0: vibrant faith. And I'm just so grateful to him that in my times of stress and hardship, which come whether we're Christian or not, he's faithful.
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the sobering fact is, a lot of us in 10 years' time will not be following Jesus. As we look around this room, a lot of us will have just drifted away. A lot of us will have disappeared. Because that's the reality of it, that's the facts of it. So we look around and I've got some

Often, we've developed our giftings. And so we're really into releasing gifts. But the other part to it is that we need to develop our gifts, but we also need to develop our character as well. And those two things go together, our gifting and our character. Because your character is what you are in the dark. When you get in your bed at night and it goes dark, that's the person that you really are. That's you. Our character is what we are in the dark. Someone said that we need to be prepared for life and not just for death. We've got a society where people are asking the question, does your faith work for you? That's the question they're asking. They're not necessarily asking the question, is it true? They want to know.

can really work. Someone said that maybe we need a bit more jackass Christianity, a bit crazier, the third way. Because unless we can become less emotionally stunned, unless we can actually share something of our heart, something of our struggles, we're just not going to survive, guys. 1 John chapter 2. Whoever says he abides in him ought to walk in the same way in which he walked. How did he walk when he was a carpenter? How did he walk when he was fully man and fully God? How did he walk? How did he treat people around him? Are we the people who we say we are? And looking at Jesus, there was never any hidden things in him. He was the person that he said that he was. I can't think of any other way to survive, guys. So integrity is key. Proverbs 19 verse 1 says, it's better to live right

0: mate.
1: Yeah, let's just be honest about being a bloke. Let's be honest about our struggles. Let's be honest about our strengths. Because so often we just don't talk about much of our feelings together. We don't talk about some of the issues. In his book, Wild at Heart, John Eldridge says that the church has made the pinnacle of manhood for us to be a nice bloke. That's the ultimate goal for us as Christian men, is to be a nice bloke. We're not to be a nice guy, but we're to be revolutionary people, subversive people even, to change society. Some people say that men, we live in a cave. And some people said they were so emotionally stunted that we're right at the back of the cave, in the darkest corner, facing the wall with our

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2: From the Sky News Centre at 1, the US President says he doesn't think Israel will go back to war with Iran. Earlier, the two countries paused military strikes on each other following the recent escalation in fighting, including the pair firing missiles at each other. Donald Trump ordered the fighting to stop immediately. David Sullivan's facing further scrutiny after stepping down as West Ham's chairman. The BBC and The Times say several former models looking for work at his newspapers, The Daily and Sunday Sport, have made claims against him. One of them is Sacha Wall, who auditioned for him at his house in Essex, but left after he asked if she wanted to be special friends.
3: I ran into the ensuite and grabbed my dress. Gone for the door. At this point, I realised the door's locked. So I raised my voice and I was like, open the door. Now. And he was like, right, Keaton Nickerson.
2: The 77-year-old says the allegations against him are factually incorrect and entirely false. Sir Keir Starmer says tech firms must stop children sending and receiving explicit images or the government will legislate. The Prime Minister has given them 3 months to comply. A business group says unemployment could reach its highest level in more than a decade, with around 2 million people out of work. The CBI says conflict in the Middle East and rising energy bills will continue to push up costs. 82% of those contacting the National Gambling Helpline are getting in touch about activity online. GamCare, which runs it, is worried about the